That was The Man in Me by Bob Dylan. One of my favorite Bob Dylan songs, honestly. In kind of like a yacht rock mood today, so I'm playing a bunch of like 70s and 80s classic yacht rock hits. So I hope you guys enjoy. Up next, we have She's Gone by Daryl Hall and John Oates.

That was This Must Be the Place, or Naive Melody by the Talking Heads. I really like the Talking Heads. One time I made a David Byrne outfit, or like costume, the like giant suit that he wears in the music video for Once in a Lifetime. And I still have that somewhere. I haven't worn it in a while, but it was like the large oversized suit and pants. I like stuffed the shoulders with styrofoam, and it was like, it was really great. It was pretty accurate, I think. I still have pictures. But in honor of that outfit, I'm gonna play Once in a Lifetime, also by the Talking Heads, next.

That was Fire on the Mountain by Grateful Dead. I really like that song. I feel like it's very reminiscent of today because it's like so sunny out and there's nice weather and it's just like an upbeat, kind of like flowy song. Up next, we have Every Little Thing She Does Is Magic by The Police.

That was Sarah Smile by Daryl Hall and John Oates. I really like the album cover art for this album. They like yassified them. They have like this really like crazy makeup on and like a blowout, and their hair is like blowing in the wind, and they're like making like really fierce eye contact with the camera, and it's just, it's so great. Like, what a way to like cover your album. But up next we have Hold On Loosely by 38 Special.

That was The Ocean by Led Zeppelin. I really love the ending of that song. The guitars are so good. And up next, we have Evil Woman by Electric Light Orchestra.

That was Peace of My Heart by Big Brother and the Holding Company, and of course Janis Joplin. Such a great song. Thank you, everyone, listeners, for tuning in tonight. This is Character Development on WMBR Cambridge. I'm gonna leave you with Isn't She Lovely by Stevie Wonder. Enjoy.

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Welcome to Sewer Sounds, 88.1 FM, WMBR Cambridge. Tonight's show is pre-recorded. In fact, tonight's show features DJs performing at the legendary One Nation, United States of Drum and Bass series of live events from the late 1990s. The mix is deftly MC'd and features multiple wheel-ups, shouts from the live audience, and of course, the Whistle Crew.

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0: 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Ready or not, here I come.

0: Yes, yes, how we like it inside the One Nation. Sounds of the Ray Keith, the MCMC, the Boogs MC inside. 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

the Steve Piper knee, the skippity. Soon to touch down.

Yes, yes. I say, junglers, are you ready? Oh, Lord have mercy. Yes, Ray Keith from the T.O.P. Watch me now. Can't get it hyper in the place.

Now all massive, all crew, it's absolutely ram jam inside. 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See it? Right about now, I want to hear some noise for Rakim's last one. Where's the noise? Rakim's last one. Hold tight, the black market massive.

Rolling the beats. Listen up, time to move your dancing feet. It sounds so unique. Reiki from two techniques like this. Old tight feel from desire.

Big up to the Senso. Listen, Al Massive. Hold tight, Sarah, Janet, Amber. Hold tight, Natalie, to the Cool Magazine. Yes, yes, the last.

Yes, yes. That was the Ray Keith. Right about now, stepping up on the decks, we got the Nikki Black Market. Yeah. I don't give a fuck. I'm here to mash up the place. And you know this, man? Absolutely rolling. Where's the whistles and the horns and the lighter? Lighter. Time for the fire. Time to make the noise. 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

Oh my gosh. 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Picking up the AJ, Andy, old time Ian, TA. 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

0: Emino! Champion! 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Later! Later! Whistles and horns! 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

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Hey, come again. All massive, listen up. Yes, Nicky, wicked tune. I'm to be a classic. Boom, bust the plastic as we drop it like this. Listen.

0: Yeah. 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

0: Yes, yes, love you like that.
1: Ladies and gentlemen. Ladies and gentlemen. Ladies and gentlemen. Ladies and gentlemen. Ladies and gentlemen. Ladies and gentlemen. Ladies and gentlemen.
0: Listen.
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0: Time to boss it.
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place. 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From the T.O.P., yes, Nikki. Oh, my gosh, it's like you read my mind, mate. From the T.O.P., this one here gone clear. Yes, Nikki, bring it in. Rolling. Listen up, all massive. I've got to say, you're absolutely electrifying tonight inside. And there's still people outside waiting to get in because it's absolutely storming inside. See? Come, Nikki, come. Fast.

0: comes to me. The last one for the Nicki Black Market. Any noise for the Nicki Black Market's last one?
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4: 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Buckle up for an unpredictable ride and whatever shiny things catch my ear along the way. We're going to start off with the band Waste and the tune Bravado.

That was Rudimentary Penny with the Clown Song, preceded by the Ravenettes with A Good Fight. Crippling Alcoholism before that with Bedrot, and we started off with Waste and the tune Bravado. It's nearly quarter past the hour here on Psychomania. We're going to continue on with Zahara and Naru and the tune Bulletproof.

That was Being Dead with Van Gogh's, preceded by Summer, Cannibals, and Simple Life. Dark Soft before that was As Above, So Below. And we started off with Zahara and Nauro and the tune Bulletproof. It's about 1:30 here on Psychomania WMBR. Gonna continue on with Hangman's Chair and the tune Loner.

That was Bat Nouveau with Funeral Eyes, preceded by Turnstile and Light Design. This Eternal Decay and Dark Ways with Me, Myself, and I, and started off with Hangman's Chair and the tune Loner. Just about a quarter of an hour left here on Psychomania. We're gonna continue the last set with None Shall Remain and the tune Nasty Mind.

That was Monochrome Visions with Strange, preceded by Mouth Ulcers and Prevail. Clinic before that with Harmony, and started the set with None Shall Remain with Nasty Mind. That's it for us here, Psychomania, WMBR.

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This is Wearing Wild Ginger, our second ever show. Yay! Today I've unintentionally chosen a very Chinese selection of songs. We have some mandopop, some cantopop, some Chinese underground rap, if you're tapped in like that. And, you know, just stay tuned for that. First up, I'm going to be playing two songs back to back by this mandopop artist, Zhou Xun. And she's really awesome. She has a very whimsical kind of vibe. And these two songs, the first one's called Liu, which means green, and the second one is Xiao Shi de Yuan Ye, which means the vanishing wilderness. But what's funny is that the second song is actually a reprise of the first one. And so I decided to play them back to back so you guys can hear. Just, you know, hear them together, I guess. But yeah, I hope you enjoy.

You just heard Nǔ Huāng de Xīng Yī by Fei Wang. That means the Empress's new clothes. I'm a huge fan of Fei Wang. I think this is one of her more typical canto pop sounding songs, you know, the kind of groove, poppy, upbeat kind of vibe. But I'm also a really big fan of her more dream poppy songs, like, you know, the Cocteau Twins inspired slash not inspired, just like directly working with them songs. But she's really versatile. She's great. Up next, I have, this is going to be kind of a change in vibe, but I have some Chinese underground rap for you guys. We have some songs by Jack Zebra and his girlfriend HPSB, a very cute underground Chinese couple. The first is going to be Hong Deng Long, which means Red Lantern, which is with the two of them. And the second one is Mei You Ni De Wo, just by HPSB, and that means the me without you. I think that's probably how you would translate it. Anyways, if anyone's curious of what the characters for these songs are, if you want to search them up, you can go to track-blaster.com and you'll be able to find a live updating playlist of all the songs that are going on right now. Yeah, but I hope you like this one, Hong Deng Long.

You just heard 没有你的我 by HPSB. And up next, we have So Close by Mori Mori.

You just heard Venus as a Boy by Bjork. I think Bjork has such a unique voice. She sounds like, well, I don't even know how to describe it. I remember, this is kind of off topic, but I was watching Beef a couple months ago, and they played one of her songs during, I'm not gonna spoil it, but during one of those pivotal scenes. And I was like, wow, Bjork. Wasn't expecting to see you here, Bjork. But okay, I'm gonna move on to the next song. This one is by, I want to say it's pronounced vegan. I really hope it's not vagine, because it's spelled V-E-G-Y-N, so I'm just gonna say vegan. But this is a new release. It's called There's Something Here for Us Both, and I hope you guys like it.

You just heard Love Is... dot dot dot by Poison Girlfriend. She was actually on tour recently. I'm pretty sure she came to Boston. I could be wrong. But that's just crazy to me because she was really active in the... I want to say the 90s. And she's... wow, and she's still, like, out and about singing her old songs. I wish I was there for that. But anyways, I love Poison Girlfriend. Next up, we have Skinny Dogs by Deer Park.

You just heard Style by Tek Linto. I want to say that's how you say his name. I don't know how to pronounce many of the artists' name that I listen to, but that was Style by Tek Linto. And up next, we have some more Mando Canto Pop. We have some more Fei Wong. This is Bulio.

0: You just heard Cheap Cheap Time I Live, Money Money Saves Me by Can't Dream, another Mando Rock. That's a really funny name. But that was our last song of the night. I hope you guys enjoyed today's very, very Chinese-centered set. And I hope you guys will join me next week on Thursday, 11 to 12. Wearing Wild Ginger. What else? 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Bye.
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Yeah. In the background, new song from Sim Nagai. It's called Okinawa. Lots of new music tonight. Anaya Lockwood's got a new album out. Uduwashi, Trippin' Jaguar. Shout out to Basement Project for bringing him through town. Tammy Lexi, KCAP, Wazgog, and more. 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You can text me, the DJ Ian, at 617-253-8810. That's 617-253-8810. I am standing by for texts. I'm going to kick off the show. New release from Yuzan, Tamaki Roy, and Jeans the Dopeness, featuring Ryuichi Sakamoto. It's called Natural Energy Flow. So glad to have you with us. It's Near and Far.

and clouds, treetop and crows, all tangled up, floating to the edge of the sky. Is it you and me?

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You've been listening to Near and Far. 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So glad to have you with us. Tonight's show was Gentle Wavy. Yeah, we started a little gentle, ended a little wavy. Look up the songs at trackblaster.com. 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And just in case, here's a quick rundown of everything we heard tonight. We kicked off the show with Okinawa by Sim Nagai. Then Natural Energy Flow by Yuzan and Ryuichi Sakamoto, rest in peace, featuring Tamaki Roy and Chin's the Dopeness. New EP, One Place After Another. That's by Yusu featuring C. Feel. New album called Foundry. And then you may have heard Water. That was World Rhythms 4 by Anaya Lockwood, a legend. That's featuring Vanessa Tomlinson and Lawrence English. Everything from today's show from 2026. And then Turbulence by Uruwashi, new single. Anahe by Trippin' Jaguar. Sudan by Tammy W, the show remix, new remix album. Then The Abstract Painter and The Cartoonist, the Oma Totem remix, and the songs by Lengxi. Then Strike 9 by K Cap. How about that? Beat All Right by Wazgog. Bakuka by Baku, new single. And then To the Rescue by Lee Scratch Perry, also rest in peace, with Mouse on Mars. How about that? In the background, Stanky Bounce by Uruwashi. Yeah, I'm Ian. It's Near and Far. Catch me this Saturday on King Ghidorah, 2 to 4 p.m., same radio station, 88.1 FM. And if you tune in next week at this time, you hear the transfer station. And then the week after that, Sonic Mood Ring. Then after that, could be transfer station or it could be a new season. Check that schedule for the summer lineup. So glad to have you with us. Gentle Wavy coming to an end. Stay tuned for Vibe Killers coming up next.

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2: You're tuned to WMBR in Cambridge. Yes, we have another one of those rebroadcasts of an interview show because of a death in our musical family, namely Dave Mason, who had a long solo career as well as a time with the band Traffic, one of my favorites. He also did time with Fleetwood Mac in the mid-70s for a brief while, played on Street Fighting Man by the Stones, was on Listen to What the Man Said by Wings, on George Harrison's All Things Must Pass album, and as we do talk about in the show, on All Along the Watchtower is done by Jimi Hendrix, also in Derek and the Dominoes for a short stint. Dave passed away on April 19th, probably from the heart condition that kept him from touring from August 2024 onward. As Dave put it, "I've been through 4 earthquakes, 3 marriages, 2 bankruptcies, 1 major hurricane, and survived the music industry. That's a pretty good record." He also survived Traffic. But none of us gets out of this place alive, and this show was originally aired on March 20th, 2018.

Here we are with a Dave Mason interview. Yes, we did this about a week and a half ago with Dave after many a try that did not happen. This was maybe the most difficult interview ever. But sure, and we're going to play lots of traffic stuff, solo Dave, and various other things. And Bob Dubrow here, if I didn't tell you. The guy who doesn't know how to work the board at all, obviously. This is one of the many versions of Feeling All Right that have been made over the years. And we'll be into the Dave Mason interview in just a sec.

0: Dave Mason. Welcome to WNBR and Lost and Found.
1: Yeah, thank you, Bob.
0: Well, obviously, you've done a few of these things before, and it's kind of tough not exposing you to some of the same old questions, because I hate to bore you, actually. But at the same time, I don't want to deny, you know, some of your fans, your greatest interview hits and all that. But some of these you might not have answered much in your life. They're interesting.
1: Okay.
0: They're interesting to me, if not for you. So, going back to 1894... It's kind of stunning to think that between you and your dad, parts of three centuries have been spanned. He must have had you really late, kind of as an afterthought, perhaps?
1: I was 52
0: He was 52, yeah. How do you think he would have responded to your success as a rock star? I don't know if he got to see you in this role.
1: In some of it, with traffic, he was still around.
0: And his opinion of you becoming a rock star for your career?
1: Probably he would rather it have been something else, I'm sure, but he was happy about it.
0: Was he a musician or anyone else in your family?
1: My father? God, no.
0: No,
1: no, there are no other musicians in my family.
0: What'd your dad do?
1: My father had a candy store for 48 years.
0: Oh, my.
1: And ice cream factory. And horse racing.
0: So he got he was kind of successful. If he had an ice cream factory, I mean, it sounds like it's kind
1: it
0: of.
1: It was small. It wasn't anything big.
0: Yeah, nothing real corporate. Okay. Well, you know, the band, the Jaguars, came first for you. Am I correct?
1: Yes. At what? I was about 16 or so. Just a local band, Worcester. Pretty much. I mean, that was my first band. Rehearsed a lot at the YMCA and just played local gigs
0: at school,
1: you know, around town, pubs or dance halls or school things.
0: I found a single on YouTube. Everything's up there, as you know, from 1963, and it had this Opus to Spring with the B-side, The Beat, and you are credited to them being your songs, actually.
1: Forget which piece it is. It's a classical piece. It's just an instrumental. A local record store owner put it out in our hometown.
0: You still got a copy?
1: I have somewhere buried away.
0: It's kind of, I guess you would call it a bit surfy, it sounds like, at least the beat.
1: Yeah, I mean, for me in England, I mean, you know, it wasn't, you know, surf music is a... It's kind of what it's regarded as in America and England. I mean, we didn't know anything about surf music. We didn't have any surf where I grew up.
0: Mm. What did you model it after then?
1: They were just instrumentals.
0: Mm-hmm.
1: They were just guitar instrumentals, basically. Mostly my big love was the Shadows. Shadows, Ventures, you know, all that stuff.
0: Oh, so that's probably the influence on those instrumentals, I would imagine.
1: Yeah.

0: And then you met Jim Capaldi, and you became the Hellions. And I think your sound kind of expanded quite a bit. I know you had three singles. And I think, if I'm not mistaken, Kim Fowley was a producer on at least one of those.
1: We had Jim grew up about 10 miles away from me in Evesham. He had a band called the Sapphires, and he was the lead singer. And then we developed into a couple of incarnations. We were a Deep Feeling for a while, and then the Hellions, and we cut a record for Pi. Pi Records with a Jackie DeShannon song called Daydreaming of You, which Kim Fowley produced. Didn't do anything, but... And then basically, that was kind of it. I mean, as far as that goes. And Chris Wood and Steve Winwood, we met mostly from when we were had the Hellions playing shows in Birmingham. And then there was an after-hours club called the Albo Room, which is kind of where we met, basically.
0: And this was during Hellions days. Didn't you guys have a residency at the Star Club in Hamburg, kind of following early Beatles the way they did?
1: No, we never went to Hamburg. We were in Germany for in a little town called Itzio.
0: Was it a residency?
1: I feel like we were there for, we were there for maybe a couple of weeks or something.
0: Okay, well, here's something I decided was even better than the Jackie DeShannon cover. This one by the Hellions, Tomorrow Never Comes.

0: So this is weird because I don't know why, but online they are saying that Deep Feeling was formed without you. It had Capaldi, it had Luther Grosner. Who's the guy from
1: Family? Luther was in it for a while. Polly Palmer, who played drums and vibes, and he was sort of multi-talented.
0: Mm-hmm.
1: But yeah, I was part of it there for a little bit. Luther was in there, I think, for a while, and then Luther went off and with another, I think, did another band. Yeah. Yeah, I don't remember what it was.
0: I know he was eventually in Mott the Hoople.
1: Right.
0: Yeah. But there was only like five songs from

The Hellions moved back to Worcester in 1966 when they changed their name to The Revolution, releasing a fourth single that also failed to chart. Disillusioned, Dave Mason left the band. Capaldi replaced Mason with Luther Grubsner and renamed it Deep Feeling. So you can see my confusion. Well, here's Deep Feeling with Pretty Colors.

0: And before we leave the pre-traffic era, I'd love to touch on this guy Gordon Jackson, because he had a really good album out in '69, and I know you produced it.
1: I mean, Gordon was we played together, and it's so long ago. I mean, I don't really remember too much about it, to be honest with you. But yeah, Gordon was a good singer, and mostly played rhythm guitar, and we were just part of the local music scene in Worcester.
0: He was also in the Hellions, if I'm not mistaken.
1: Yeah.
0: What I was quite amazed at was he was very fortunate on that album. It's his only one, I guess, self-titled, because he had, besides Traffic on it, all of Traffic. There were also great acts or great people like Julie Driscoll and Reg King of the Action. You know, on this show, we really do dive deep into the stuff, and so all of these names.
1: Yes, I guess so.
0: Yeah, all of these names are familiar to me, and the Blossom Toes, and it seemed like a very incestuous scene when some of the same members went through all the bands I've just mentioned. So.
1: Well, in Worcester, I mean, that's not a big city. There's only 60,000 people. Mm-hmm. So, and then we kind of drift around in London a little bit, and like I said, Birmingham, which is. It's the largest city in the Midlands. So, and England's a small country. And, it's sitting in one corner of Texas. It's not like America.

0: Well, that was one of the few songs on Gordon Jackson's 1969 album, Thinking Back, with all of Traffic on it. That'd be Dave Mason, Jim Capaldi, Chris Wood, and Stevie Winwood. And as Dave says, it was kind of a tongue-in-cheek reply to Hole in My Shoe. That was the first big hit by Traffic. I haven't really listened to the words, so I'm not sure why. But the dog in question shortly got shot by an irate farmer. And there is a longer version of that song on the Thinking Back CD with them all jamming for a while. It's I just don't have time for that one. Sorry, back to the interview with Dave Mason. Rich Gretsch, I guess, was also on that Gordon Jackson album, and he later became part of Traffic, I think after you left, if I'm not... Or maybe he was on something with you.
1: Well, Rick Gretsch was in a band called The Family that I produced. And I produced an album on them called Music in a Doll's House.
0: Yeah, Roger Chapman, crazy vocalist.
1: Roger Chapman,
0: He's kind of an acquired taste, but he was really...
1: Yeah.
0: Yeah, he sounded like a goat at times. But there was also a song of yours on there. How'd they like doing your song? The title's Never Like This. I think I'm going to pull that out and play that during the show.
1: Oh, God. I don't know.
0: Am I bringing up unwelcome or welcome memories?
1: No. They're so long ago, and it's just, those are just first attempts at writing, basically. But it was an interesting album. There's a lot of experimentation recording-wise in there. And they're very much an alternate band.
0: I think in later albums they smoothed it out a little, but at the beginning...
1: Probably.
0: Yeah.
1: Probably
0: to sell a few albums, maybe.
1: Might be.
0: Well, this is the Dave Mason pen tune from Family's first album, Music in a Doll's House, called Never Like This. It does not have the bleeding goat Roger Chapman singing vocals. Or if he does, he's not bleeding.

0: So now we've got this band called Traffic. I think virtually everyone's heard of them, unless they're under 25 or something, 30. In the beginning...
1: Well, even they know about Traffic, so...
0: Oh, they do? How do you think they're getting exposed to it?
1: I'm sure that they find it through either their brothers or their mothers and fathers or their family.
0: Hmm.
1: But yeah, there's a lot of young people know about Traffic.
0: A lot of people today, young people, find out about these things through commercials and or hit movies. You've probably had a lot of those, I would imagine.
1: Well, some. Not a great deal.
0: Mm-hmm.
1: I mean, well, what do you mean? I mean, fans or movies?
0: Well, I have a 14-year-old, and sometimes I'm really surprised that she knows a particular song because I didn't introduce it to her. And she says, oh, yeah, that's in this movie, or yeah, that's in this commercial. And so I figure a lot of the older folk from our era often are discovered in that way.
1: Well, probably. I don't know. I mean, there's the internet. There's all of that. But, I have young people come to the shows. I mean, for the most part, they're usually kind of blown away.
0: Mm-hmm.
1: I mean, it's new music for them. And so one thing, it's real. It's not smoking mirrors.

0: Utterly Simple, penned by Dave Mason, played by Traffic, from their first album, Mr. Fantasy. That particular song was never released at the beginning, wasn't on the first U.S. release of that album. It's only on the U.K. release. Great song, my goodness. And all the songs we're going to be playing from Traffic are the ones that Dave Mason wrote. Maybe miss the one Stevie Winwood wrote, because they're awfully good as well. But this is our focus today, Dave Mason, and here's more interview with him. In the beginning, actually, how was the band Traffic envisioned? Was it originally a vehicle for both your songs and Stevie Winwood's, or was there supposed to be an emphasis on one rather than the other?
1: We didn't have any idea what we were going to do, frankly. I mean, we were going to start doing R&B, you know, covers, R&B, Little Milton, stuff like that. Sort of Stax kind of stuff. Steve wanted to move away from that Ray Charles tag, and I really had, you know, other than a couple of attempts, I mean, I'd never really written anything. So I really had no idea what we were going to do. That's why we put ourselves away in that cottage. And I really had no idea. That's when I started writing.
0: Mm-hmm.
1: And basically, the first song that I wrote was their biggest hit.
0: What was this cottage? Were you, like, woodshedding there, or how long did you...
1: Well, that's pretty much out there on the internet. It's very easy to find all that information. Mm-hmm. We just put ourselves away in a place in Berkshire and just to find, you know, figure out what the hell we were going to do.
0: You had a hit.
1: Like I said, I didn't really... I mean, that's when I started writing. And that's when Jim and Steve started doing stuff together. And that's how I developed. And then my early songs were, I mean, I really had no worldly experience and certainly no street smarts. So my songs were somewhat, they were just sort of early attempts, let's put it that way.
0: Right.
1: But I wrote their first big hit was a song called Hole in My Shoe.
0: Yeah. Number two in the UK.
1: Yep. And that's basically the first song that I'd ever written. And I have somewhat of a pop sensibility, and so that's how that developed. And I was just really just trying to find out what the hell I could do. I didn't know until then. I mean, I'm assuming it started out mostly with the fact that it would be Steve doing all the, you know, the singing or whatever. But I just had to find out what it was that I could add, really.

0: You know, I find a lot of that early stuff kind of whimsical, I guess. Musically, it's pretty stunning. You said your early songs were trite and bad. You know, but when you listen back to Mr. Fantasy, Utterly Simple's lovely, you know, Hope I Never Find. There's a bunch of them that are actually good beyond Hole in My Shoe. And
1: well, they're okay. I mean, I didn't really start to develop things until the second album, really.
0: Yeah, there were better songs on that. I have to agree.
1: Yeah. Oh, for sure.
0: Absolutely. So then you kind of... Is there a dog in the background? That's what I hear, right?
1: Yeah. Yeah, which we're driving.
0: What kind of a dog you got?
1: There's two of them. Pomeranian and a Maltese.
0: So here's a real slice of life of Dave Mason's. So you you know, you magically appeared and disappeared a number of times in traffic. You know, why the inconsistent attendance record? It reminded me a little bit of Neil Young, who drifted in and out of Crosby, Stills, Nash & Young so many times. Why would you say that all happened for you?
1: Well, after the first time there, I left after the first album. And I left because it was just, I couldn't deal with the success. I don't know. I never got into this to be a rock star. I just got into this to make music, have fun, and make a living. Mm-hmm. So I just couldn't deal with the success of it all.
0: And that was early on.
1: So that was after the first album. And they were working on the second album, and I took a hiatus. And in that period, I got to know Hendrix. I produced that album for family. I sort of cruised around a little bit and sort of started trying to work more on my songwriting. I think I hooked up with everybody that were in New York working on the second album, and they only had 5 songs, and I had 5 songs, and it was like, well, one of them, of course, was feeling all right. So we completed the second album. And again, it was my songs that were picked for singles. And then that basically created the riff for the other guys, where I finally was sort of pushed out. Yeah. I didn't leave. I was just pushed out of the band.
0: That was the second time.
1: Yeah.

Another fine Dave Mason composition. That one off the second album, simply entitled Traffic, from 1968. Here's another song from the Traffic, self-titled Traffic album, Don't Be Sad.

0: But then you were invited back because you are on Welcome to the Canteen, I think, last episode.
1: Well, I thought that was, yeah, there was Welcome to the Canteen, but Steve left traffic and there was an incarnation of Would Wine Decay Frog, which, sort of for me was just, it doesn't work. And then there was an attempt to do a band with Ginger Baker and a guy named Bobby Gass called Salt after Cream broke up. And then basically I just said, you know what, screw it. I'm going to up and go where all this music originated, to America.
0: Where you live still?
1: Yep. I've lived here since 1969.
0: Oh, you are a true American. I presume you're a citizen by now.
1: No, I'm not. What? No, I am a permanent resident.
0: Are there any problems? Have you ever encountered any problems with not being a true citizen here, or is that just cool with the government?
1: The only difference for me to be a citizen is it would allow me to vote. That's the only difference.
0: Maybe
1: otherwise I pay all my taxes here. I pay the club dues, but I can't vote.
0: Yeah. Have you ever regretted that, not being able to?
1: Not really. My father was a very conservative man. Had a little sticker on the back of his car, which is very unusual. At the end of his life, it just said citizen of the world.
0: That's good. Oh, you just mentioned, by the way, that little offshoot, which you didn't think much of. It was actually called Wooden Frog, or Mason Capaldi Wooden Frog, from what I've gathered.
1: Exactly.
0: And it's three-fourths, yeah. It's three-fourths of Traffic, minus Stevie Winwood. And I know this guy, Winder K. Frog, he was a keyboardist, so that's why he replaced Steve, also known as Mick Weaver. How long did you guys exist?
1: It was very short-lived.
0: Do you remember how long?
1: It was very short-lived. I don't even think it was a year, and I'm sure it wasn't.
0: Well, there's also something, a BBC session or two that you can find as well. I don't know if I'd recommend it, but you did do, I think you did a song that later showed up on one of your solo, I think your first solo album, Alone Together. Yeah, so Alone Together has the song Waiting on You, which was done on a BBC set by Wooden Frog. You can find that online somewhere, but the production is so horrible that I didn't want to, put you through it.

0: you mentioned some of the other projects, but there's also something else online. You playing with Eric Clapton, along with Delaney and Bonnie, who I think you hung out with for a while. And these people were in and out together, Leon Russell as well, Rita Coolidge, and George Harrison, actually. And I know you were on the first, Derek and the Dominoes' first session. Do you remember anything about that?
1: I was with Derek and the Dominoes, originally.
0: Mm-hmm.
1: Yeah. And we did a show at the, I think we did one at the Hammersmith Odeon. And Delaney and Bonnie, I'd known them since 68. And I tried to get Chris Blackwell to sign them. And then I played guitar with them for a while when I first came to America. And we went, actually, they opened on the Blind Faith Tour, which is pretty much where Eric got to know all those people. I'd known them for a couple of years.
0: Yeah.
1: And take most of that band to make Derek and the Dominoes. Right. And then Delaney and Bonnie had a big hit, number two record with Only You Know and I Know. They were a great band.
0: Oh, indeed. And interestingly, at that point, probably only you and I knew that it was written by you, not Delaney and Bonnie.
1: Just, oh, you mean Only You Know and I Know?
0: Well, I'm just saying, you know, no one probably knew that you were doing solo work like that, and that song ended up played by Delaney and Bonnie. I'm sure a lot of people mistook it for being
1: their
0: song.
1: Well, a lot of people, you know, they're surprised when they find out I wrote Feeling All Right.
0: Right. Oh, yes. And just for you, the last song we played, just for one last note, is the last Traffic LP that Dave Mason played on in 1970, and actually the last song recorded before Dave was off to record his album Alone Together, a 1970 disc as well. So I'm going to take this off YouTube. It's got a great clip of a song called Poor Elijah, played by Delaney and Bonnie with Eric Clapton, Dave Mason, and Bobby Whitlock, who appeared as a member of Derek and the Dominoes, stuck with him after Dave left. Here that is.

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1: You're listening to a rebroadcast of a show from March of 2018 to commemorate Dave Mason on the occasion of his death.
0: We're into the second hour of our Dave Mason two-hour special. We did about a 33-minute interview, or I did, a week and a half ago. We're supplementing it with tons of music, and back to Dave right here. Oh, I was going to ask you also, besides Joe Cocker's version, which we all know is the most well-known, I know it's been done so many times, is there some other version that's a favorite outside that you might recommend?
2: It's been covered by over 50 artists. But no, I don't think so. Cocker's, that's the version.
0: No others that you remember as being particularly
2: fond of? Not even my own.
0: Okay. All right, so let's do one besides the Joe Cocker one, which I really like. Grand Funk Railroad from 1971's Survivor album. This is their version of Feeling All Right.

0: Ben, I guess we should go to Alone Together, which, tremendous disc. I mean, this is the thing that I think alerted people to your existence. It was an underground hit, I think, on FM Progressive Radio. And I thought it was the most, you know, cohesive musical statement you'd certainly made up till then. What's your take on that now?
1: It was my first solo album, so the songs hold up. I'm not too enamored with my singing. It has some good guitar stuff. I mean, I was just trying to put together something simple that combined acoustic and electric guitar. I mean, for instance, there's this whole thing on Wikipedia, which, frankly, my advice is don't believe half of what you read on Wikipedia, because I look at what they've got on me in there, and it's, I think somebody's got it in there. Because anybody can go in there.
0: I know.
1: And the last time I looked, it was like, oh, yeah, the Eric Clapton solo at the end of Look at You, Look at Me is pretty interesting. And it's like, you know. And then there's people in there that I don't even know who the hell they are.
0: God.
1: They're supposed to have played with me. So all the guitar work on Alone Together is all me. Just to clear that up.
0: Sure. Why don't you go in there and fix some of those facts? Probably don't want to bother, but, you know.

0: So, you know, I've seen you a couple times. I didn't get to see you on this tour. I know it's called The Best of Dave Mason. But you've done things. I think the last one was the Alone Together tour, and before that, Traffic Jam. And I saw you in both. I was surprised by a couple of things. You were playing, you know, Low Spark and Rock and Roll Stew, which, of course, are Stevie's songs after you left the band. But you kind of left alone most of your early material, which we really like that sort of thing. So what was your decision not to play some of the early stuff like Crying to Be Heard and Vagabond Virgin, all these great songs, and do the Stevie songs instead?
1: Well, Low Spark is just my interpretation of the song, and it's nothing like the original at all. It's a slow blues. And Rock and Roll Stew, I did it because it gave a song for my keyboard player to sing, Tony Papler.
0: Yeah.
1: Just something I can play guitar on. And a lot of the stuff on there, the only stuff that I've really consistently done of mine starts from Alone Together on.
0: Ah. And of course, Feeling All Right, you know.
1: I'm Feeling All Right, and that's the song that, I mean, I don't do it like it was originally done. I sort of do a little hybrid version of it, cross between that and Cocker. I do things that are fun to do on stage. And mostly, I like to include something that I can really work out on guitar. I do Dear Mr. Fantasy, but I've changed all the chords in it. Structurally, it's not even what the original version was. And the same with Low Spark. It's just absolutely nothing like the original.
0: Well, must make it more interesting for you, for sure.
1: Yeah. Yeah, and then I do, you know, there's other things that I throw in there at this point. You know, I do some Eddie Cochran. I do Bill Haley. I'm at the point where I don't really care whether they're my songs anymore, frankly. You have to be up there really wanting to play. I mean, I don't want to see an artist just up there roading his hits, just going through the motions. You know, I mean, bottom line is we're up there really playing for ourselves. And if we're not doing that, it's not going to translate to the audience. I mean, it has to be authentic. Otherwise, it doesn't get across.
0: Yeah, so your set list must change a bit with each tour, I'm assuming.

0: I mean, there are things that I've consistently done. You know, do we just disagree? I'll put the hits in there because that's what people want to hear.
1: Mm-hmm.
0: There's always songs that aren't in there that people, you didn't do this or you didn't do that. And it's like, well, you know what? I can't do them all.
1: Sure you can, Dave. A marathon show. Just take a few hours.
0: I haven't got that kind of energy anymore.
1: Yeah. Okay, we're going to do something from an album called Mason and Cass Elliott. Okay, Walk to the Point. Great, great song. It's followed up by some talk about this particular release. And if you're confused, that's the answer to any confusion you might have with me playing this song.

Yeah, the next thing we're going to play is a song that is also on the Dave Mason and Cass Elliott album, On and On. But it is done here by the original writer, Ned Doheny. It appeared on his 1973 self-titled album on Geffen, and this instead is an early demo from 1971, which is probably the thing that Dave Mason learned the song from and the reason he liked it enough to include it in his album. So let's get to that right now.

0: Going back once again, I can't help myself, but you had what I consider a fine a little LP with Mama Cass in 71. And to me, the first three songs, they're all killer. It's kind of an extenuation to me of Alone Together, the excellence I find in that album, I find in those first three songs. And I know one of them, and I've just been exposed for the first time to Ned Doheny, played with you with Mama Cass. There's been, I guess, a compilation put out for him just collecting all his three albums. And I'm not a big fan of a lot of this, I don't know, soft rock with lilting island rhythms or whatever, soul, but On and On. What a great song.
1: Mm. Well, I've never really revisited any of that stuff on that album. I mean, that was just, I did that more out of just a friendship, because I spent so much time when I first came here at her house, because there were a couple living there that I knew from England. So I spent a lot of time there. And that album was more out of just being friends than really any artistic stuff, I think. So I've never really revisited any of that stuff.
0: I see.
1: And sort of sits as an alone project, basically.
0: So you'll never do On and On live then? There's a cover.
1: No.
0: For you. No way. You've spent so much time in other interviews talking about the appearances you've made on other famous rock stars as a guest player, from the Stones to Hendrix, Crosby and Nash. If I had to choose one of them that you would choose to talk about now, what would that be? What's your favorite greatest hit amongst that?
1: They're all something. I suppose mostly out of all of them, I suppose Hendrix is certainly working with Hendrix, because there are very few people that ever got to. So that's definitely, he was probably one of the most unique and innovative guitar players that I know of. I mean, there are a lot of great guitar players, but there are no more Jimi Hendrixes.
0: That's for sure.
1: So that one, I think, obviously stands out, I think, above. And I'm a guitar player, so obviously that, for me, stands out a lot.
0: All Along the Watchtower was the one you were on, correct?
1: I played acoustic on All Along the Watchtower and sang on Crosstown Traffic.
0: Oh.
1: And I did some other tracks with him that I played bass and sitar on, but I have no idea what happened to them.
0: Hmm. You know, I just was talking to Jack Cassidy a few weeks back of Hot Tuna and Jefferson Airplane, and he also got pulled in to play on that Elect Ladyland album on that sidelong almost Voodoo Child live thing. So I keep running into a few people who have played with Hendrix. Everyone considers it quite the honor because of what he ended up being.
1: Oh, yeah, for sure.

0: So getting into the solo work after Alone Together, Headkeeper, which I really liked. I know it was only one side studio and the other live tracks, but there was some contention with you and your record company when that thing came out?
1: Yeah. It was supposed to be a double live double album, a live and studio album.
0: Mm-hmm.
1: But, yeah, got into some some issues with the label. And so it finished up the way it was because they just went ahead and put it out with what they had.
0: So you maybe had some other tracks beyond what were on side one for the studio end. Are those things that came out on Like You Never Left the following year?
1: I'm not. You know what? I really am not sure. I probably had some other stuff there, but I'm not exactly sure what they were at this point.
0: Yeah.
1: But probably, yes.
0: One of the things that made this interview so strange is that not only while he was driving in the car, not only did we hear his dogs barking, but it sounded like he was eating while he was talking to me. There's all sorts of little squiggly things going on. I don't know. I still can't determine what I'm hearing, but it's very odd. And Dave, I had to edit a bit because Dave tends to spend a very long time between sentences. So, you know, it takes up, God, took up many minutes, I think, of the interview. Anyway, we're going to play something from Headkeeper right now. Here we go again. Unfortunately, I failed to download something last night at my home, and we have to rely on the station copy, which, in fact, has masking tape keeping the vinyl together on tracks one and two on side one. But then Here We Go Again is available here. No masking tape on it, but it sounds pretty crackly poppy. Here we are.

0: I think Like You Never Left, it may be my favorite solo album outside of Alone Together. And you had Stevie Wonder on it, as well as George Harrison, and with unmistakable elements that they, you know, Harrison's guitar and Wonder's harmonica, I guess. I hear there's other tracks that you have by Stevie Wonder that were never released. True?
1: Hang on one second.
0: Anyway, I was talking about the Harrison Wonder tracks, and that there were Stevie Wonder tracks that you never actually put out. You might still have in your archives. Is that true?
1: I don't have anything else with him, but he did. There was an early version that I have no clue where it is of him playing drums on a version of Headkeeper.
0: Ah, I think the tracks with him and the one with Harrison, the two of them, are just tremendous. The whole album kills me. So then,
1: oh, good. Thank you.

0: Then there was a few more until you had your big hit in 77 on the Let It Flow album with We Just Disagree, which for some reason, you know, you got lumped into this yacht rock thing, which they say, some people said Dave Mason helped invent it, which is just, you know, a little softer rock pop from the 70s.
1: I don't even know what that is.
0: You don't know what a yacht rock is?
1: I have no clue. All I know is this. Is either good songs or they're not good songs. They're all just songs to me.
0: There you go.
1: So, you know, everybody wants to put labels on everything. So, but there's either good songs or they're bad songs.
0: I'd say We Just Disagree is a good song.
1: It's a great song.
0: Indeed.
1: Written by Jim Krieger.
0: Did you write it with him or just his? Is that his?
1: No.
0: It's all his.
1: His song.
0: Oh, great. Yep. Well, he provided you with a fabulous hit, and you knew enough to record it.
1: Yeah, well, it's a timeless song.

0: Just two questions left, and I know you've been having float problems. I saw you in 1984, very strange venue. I was living in North Conway at the time, and I swear you were, if I remember correctly, it was a really tiny tent in either North Conway or Bartlett, and it was, I think, the spring. There was still a little snow on the ground. Do you remember this thing? Is this a period that you were doing smaller things? You don't remember.
1: I do so many shows, it's, I can't remember them all.
0: Well, I'd say that only because it was such a, if you can't even call it a venue, really. It was, there were about 30 or 40 people. Maybe there was a friend of yours and you just came out and played because that lived up there. I don't know, but I should.
1: Yeah, I honestly don't remember.
0: Okay. And finally, Dave Mason, what would you call the greatest triumph you've had in your career, as well as the most unwelcome mishap?
1: Greatest triumph. I don't know. I guess still being here.
0: After all these years and playing for all of us.
1: Mm-hmm. Yeah. No, but I was trying to, I mean, I've had lots of mishaps. But, you know, that's just part of life.
0: Nothing that stands out as something you might want to forget forever. Oh, I don't mean to bring it up because maybe you want to forget it, but nothing comes to mind that is perhaps the...
1: I have a number of things, just like most people do.
0: So I want to thank you very much. Where are you headed now? Are you still on your tour?
1: We're driving down to Philadelphia.
0: And you just played Boston a couple days ago, 3 days ago. How'd that go?
1: It was great. Pretty much all these shows have been sold out. So
0: marvelous.
1: Started in Hawaii on the 7th of February and finishes up on Long Island.
0: Well, listen, I want to thank you very much for joining me today. It was
1: thanks, Bob. And yeah. Thanks for your patience in getting this done.
0: Oh, sure. Listen, as long as it got done, I forgive everything, and I love you, Dave. Okay?
1: Thank you, Bob.
0: All right. Have a good afternoon.
1: You too.
0: Bye-bye.
1: Bye-bye.
0: All right, that concludes the interview with Dave Mason. A number of people have been calling up and giving me all sorts of info as to when they've seen Dave and liking this interview and all that. Next week, Robin Trower, if all goes well, although he also blew off for some reason an interview I was supposed to record this morning. So we will see what happens with that. These darn rock stars, you know what I mean? Let's finish up with a Traffic song from their self-titled album, 68. I think this is appropriate. Something that's called You Can All Join In.

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1: And that concludes our rebroadcast of the March 20th, 2018 interview show with Dave Mason on the occasion of his passing. However, I just discovered I had time for one more song. Here's the short version of Every Woman, which came out on 1973's It's Like You Never Left.

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I'm Rick Biscuit Roth. The show is Second Fiddle. 4 to 7 every Friday. 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Apple, that is, I guess. And it's Hermanos Gutierrez with La Verdad, Dan Auerbach. Also an electric guitar with them from an album, El Bueno y el Malo, The Good and the Bad. Here's the Dillards with cover of Tim Hardin's Reason to Believe.

Well, you don't want to know what we heard. We heard the new Kentucky Colonels. Dark Hollow. Live in Stockholm, 1973. Cul-de-sac with John Fahey. Cul-de-sac were a Boston band. For now, the epiphany of Glenn Jones. Back in 1997, we heard Come On In My Kitchen, Robert Johnson tune. Casey Musgraves with Daniel Tashian tune. Daniel Tashian, the son of Barry Tashian of The Remains. Great Boston band, underrated. Everybody Wants to Be a Cowboy. Her new album, Casey Musgraves' new album, Middle of Nowhere. Billy Strings on vocals and guitar on that one. Carsey Blanton from New Orleans. Carsey Blanton and The Burning Hell did Ain't We Got Fun from After the Revolution. And Country Note McDonald, who Woody Guthrie's widow said was the best interpreter of Woody's music in her estimation. We heard Blowing Down That Dusty Road. And that was an album of his called Thinking of Woody Guthrie. Country Joe just passed away a couple months ago. The Dillards with Tim Hardin tune, Reason to Believe, from their album Wheatstraw Sweet, early country rock album. Buddy Emmons, Joe Osborne, Toxie French, Jimmy Gordon. And got the Deslons coming up here, the Cordovas, Margot Price, Sarah Jaroche, and Brennan Lee. Right here on your community radio station WMBR on a show we call Second Fiddle.

Well, first off, apologies. Trying to get through this show with a bad cold. Not easy. Just heard Brennan Lee, Texas 1947. Sarah Jarosz did She Ain't Going Nowhere, and Margo Price did Rita Ballou. Those are all Guy Clark tunes from his first album, Old Number One. His compilation album is called Old Number One Revisited, that just came out at the beginning of May. Cordovas did Wings from Back to Life, and the Deslandes did Don't Let It Die from their album Don't Let It Die, Volume 1. All right, we got the Montvales, Dale Watson, Paul Coffin, Vander Mountain String Band, Jeff Tweedy, all new stuff here on Second Fiddle.

Each night I pick a different poison. Bourbon, scotch, Irish, or rye. 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

It's Hermanos Gutierrez in the background. Bueno y Malo. Track of their album that came out in 2022. David Allan Coe, he just passed, Funeral Parlor Blues from Penitentiary Blues, his debut album back in 1970. Controversial figure for sure. Seemed to enjoy pissing off everybody from his fans to his family. Tyler Childers with the Kris Kristofferson tune, Help Me Make It Through the Night. Jeff Tweedy, a new tune called One Tiny Flower. The new album would be called Twilight Override. Yonder Mountain String Band did Always Almost. Good is True, that's new. Paul Cawthon did Book of Paul. New album, Book of Paul. Dale Watson, new album, Unwanted. We heard Willie Waylon and Whiskey. And the Montvales, Eastern Bluebird, new album called Path of Totality. Just came out in March. All right, we got Slobberbone, Tony Rice, Brennan Lee, Kathleen Edwards, and John Doe live. Lone Justice, second fiddle, WMBI.

Let justice don't toss us away. Rena McKee, brother was in the band Love, half-brother. Kathleen Edward and John Doe, a live version of We'll Sweep Out the Ashes in the Morning. It's really Grant Parsons' tune. They're most famous by him anyway. Brennan Lee, Somebody's Drinking About You from 8 Through Honky Tonkin'. Tony Rice, You Don't Know My Mind from California Autumn. And Slobberbone, I Can Tell Your Love Is Waning from Crow Pot Pie. All right, we got John Prine and Connie Smith with one of my favorite tunes. Tony Trischka with Billy Strings. And then Bobby Dove with something new that's very good. It's all second fiddle, my friends. It's all WMBR Cambridge.

All right, you want to know what we heard? We heard Gene Hensley, Rockin' Baby. Bet you haven't heard that before. It's a rare one. Dolly Parton, Cash on the Barrelhead from The Grass is Blue. That's some bluegrass. Dwight Yoakam, 1,000 Miles from Nowhere. Bobby Dove, a new one, Fortune Teller. It's a good one. Tony Trischka with Billy Strings, Gentle on My Mind. It's a big hit for Glenn Campbell back in the 60s. Came off an album, Earl Jam 2 for Tony Trischka. And John Prine and Connie Smith with the Everly's tune, So Sad to See Good Love Go Bad. In spite of ourselves, the John Prine album. All right, we got the Jayhawks, Ralph Stanley, the Benders, Amy Rigby, Steve Earle with the Del McCoy Band. It's all second fiddle here on WMBR. I'm Rick Biscuit Roth. I'm helped out by Larry S. Hazard. As always, I thank you for listening.

Gutierrez brothers, Hermanos Gutierrez, with Thunderbird from their album El Bueno y el Malo. Steve Earle and Del McCoury Band did I'm Still in Love with You from their album Together the Mountain. Amy Rigby, Are We Ever Gonna Have Sex Again from her album Americana Gems. The Benders, used to live in Vermont, I don't know what happened to them, but Liquor Is Your Best Friend from Mountain Radio. Ralph Stanley did I'm Thinking Tonight of My Blue Eyes, originally a Carter Family tune. And the Jayhawks did the Tim Hardin tune, Reason to Believe.

covers there. Cowboy Junkies did Powderfinger from The Caution Horses. Jeff Rosenstock and Laura Stevenson with a lo-fi version of Everybody Knows This Is Nowhere. Then Cole Porter's before that, Like a Hurricane from Durango. And we start with the Tedeschi Trucks Band, now called Mad Dogs and Englishmen Revisited. It's a live album. Came out last year, September. Russell with the Tedeschi Trucks Band, and in this case, Claudia Lanier joining them. All right, got Flaco Jimenez, Freak Water, Gene Clark with the Gosden Brothers, George Jones and the Flying Burrito Brothers. Home stretch here, second fiddle.

All right, Flying Burrito Brothers with their version of Sing Me Back Home. George Jones, If Drinking Won't Kill Me, Her Memory Will. Gene Clark with the Gosden Brothers. Gene Clark's great tune, Tried So Hard. Freak Water, You've Never Been This Far Before. And we started with Flaco Jimenez with Dwight Yoakam and Carmelita. All right, we're going to finish off here with Sun Volt with a couple from their album Trace. And then Buck Owens will close it up. It's been Second Fiddle, and always grateful for your listening.

little stereotypical there. Buck Owens close up the honky tonks as the final song. Sunvolt with Mystifies Me. That's a Ronnie Lane Rolling Stones tune from Trace of Sunvolt. And Windfall, the first track on their album Trace. It's Hermanos Gutierrez in the background. Cielo Grande. That'll take us out. This has been Second Fiddle. This is WMBR, and this is Cambridge.

0: Good morning. It is just past 7 o'clock here in Cambridge, Massachusetts. Beautiful morning. You're listening to WMBR, and this is Locke with Leaves Turn Inside You. Let's get started with some Public Enemy. It's been stuck in my head this morning. Here's Bring the Noise off of their breakout album, Takes a Nation of Millions to Hold Us Back.
1: Too black, too strong. Too black, too strong.
2: Yo, T!

You know, it's pretty funny listening back to that. Two things about that. So the first one is actually, this is a very well-known fact, but I just think it's really cool. So when the when everything cuts out except for the drums at the start of the second verse, that was actually a mistake. When Terminator X and like Bomb Squad were doing the production, they accidentally cut everything except for the drum track. And it just works so well that it's like incredible to think that the start of that second verse was a mistake. The other thing that I think is really funny is like the name shoutouts they do towards the end. Like they did Eric B, and then Anthrax, which kind of makes sense because like PE was always like getting along with sort of the rap metal side, and Yoko Ono, which is sort of like a cool like feminist shout out of someone who was very unfairly maligned. But Sonny Bono, I don't think was a very good person. That one was always kind of weird to me. Anyways, gonna play the new aespa single. This is Lemonade. Back to the style that I really like that they did with Whiplash. Pretty exciting.

0: Wait, hold up, stop.
1: So here's something fun. I was re-listening to Ultimate Care 2 by Matmos. This is excerpt 1 off of it, the first track. So this entire thing, every single sound on this comes from a single washing machine being like struck and manipulated in different ways. The mileage they get is unbelievable.

You just heard Kikagaku Moyo with Kogarashi, followed by Fei Wong off of her Dream Pop album from 98, Fuzao. That was Wuchang. That was an album I talked about it a bit before, but it actually was co-produced with the Cocteau Twins and has a really cool sort of like Heaven or Las Vegas inspired sound. Next up, gonna play Toko, who was a J-pop singer from the 90s who has sort of just like a really great voice. This is Loop Na Kimochi off of her self-titled album. Great late 90s production on this too, which I will always be nostalgic for. It feels like I'm in a mall or like a shampoo commercial.

Ooh, looks like we're going to be interrupting our regularly scheduled programming. Skrillex dropped a new album this morning. I feel like he's just been releasing a lot of music lately, which has been a blast, trying a bunch of different styles. This is the first track off of it, Soma, which I really, really like. Fantastic, like, sub-bass on this.

Here's something cool that I have to thank Rate Your Music for turning me on to. This is a cool emo split from Santiago, Chile. I'm going to be playing one song from each of the artists on there, and I'm probably going to pronounce it really poorly, but the first one is Corriente by La Estrategia del Caracol. I really hope I'm saying that right, but it was really great.

That was the other band on that split, Cámara Chilena de la Destrucción, and that was Diversión Tipo 3. Diversión Tipo 3. It's written as the number 3, and I'm like, wait, no, they wouldn't just say 3. but yeah, wow. Really great split. I enjoy both of their energy a lot, and I'll be keeping an eye out for both of them. Thank you, Rate Your Music, for introducing me to that. Next up, going to play some more, noisier indie rock. Apparently, this is like a band that people have been really into, Feeble Little Horse, who I'd heard the name of, but I didn't check out until their latest release a couple weeks ago. This is Dior.

Unfortunately, just wrapping up here for today. Only have a couple of minutes left. Figured I'd close out with another song off of that Skrillex album, just because I'm always excited to get new Skrillex. He's really been on a tear lately, and I think it's cool to see him sort of get the acknowledgement, because back in the day with the whole like dubstep versus brostep debate, he got a lot of hate that I think wasn't particularly deserved, especially because I think he was like definitely one of the most legit and interesting sort of like in that scene, like collabing with a lot of different people and just like sort of crossing boundaries. And I don't know, it's really cool to just see him get his flowers and just go on a musical tear. So gonna close out with Smoke. Definitely make sure to stick around for the one and only Breakfast of Champions after this. This is Locke, and have a fantastic weekend.

0: The Bug Club and the song Third Best Friend. I love you like a third best friend. From their new album, Every Single Muscle, great new album from those guys. They followed White Fence with the song Evaporating Love from the new Orange album, featuring Tim Presley, that LA dude, and started the set off with another new one. The band Taste out of Oakland have an album on the mostly solid UK-based Tough Love label. The album's half fantasy. The song we heard was Staying Underground from the band Taste. Good morning. This is the Brexit Champions on WMBR. It is June 4th, Friday morning. My name's John Bernhardt. First hour of the show is going to be all new music. We've got a new music hour here, and then in the second hour, I'll have a wacky theme. Stay tuned for that. Continuing on with new music. At about 11 minutes past 8 o'clock here, we've got Kiwi Jr. out of Canada. Their brand new album is coming out in August called Blowing Up, and this is the title track, Blowing Up, from Kiwi Jr.
1: We are legends of horror.

That's Holly the Hills doing a brand new Guided by Voices song, We Outlast Them All, which, you know what, I'm going to get to that. Let me start from the beginning of that set and work my way forward. Started off that set with Kiwi Jr., the song Blowing Up, which I forgot to mention earlier, was a Syphilis song from last show. I played that one last week as well from their forthcoming album. Simple Present was after that, a new band from Stuttgart, Germany, their debut EP. We heard the song I Found Something. Touch Girl Apple Blossom was after that from Austin, Texas. The song Dustin's Song on the really on fire Perennial Death record label. Perennial Death has been putting out a lot of great stuff. The Kiwi Jr. actually was on Perennial Death. What else? Sharp Pins, the most recent Sharp Pins stuff has been on Perennial Death as well. So yeah, good for them. I think they're affiliated with K Records out of Olympia, Washington. And after Touch Girl Apple Blossom, was Holly the Hills doing, like I said, a brand new Guided by Voices song called We Outlast Them All, which Ryan from Holly the Hills points this out when they in the Patreon post where he covered it, that it's a deceptively simple song. It's very chorusy, but it also has a lot of parts to it. In fact, the first verse of the song never repeats. You never hear that melody again. It's wacky. It's which I guess is a sign of good songwriting, right? It's like it seems really simple, but it's not. Since I played the Holly the Hills version, I figured, and I've been talking and explaining the song, I figured we should hear it again, but this time we'll hear the actual Guided by Voices version. So here's Guided by Voices from their new album, Crawl Space of the Pantheon, and the song We Outlast Them All.

Jetstream Pony with Grimalkin Tom, which, you know what, actually, I'm going to do what I did last time, and I'm going to start from the beginning and work my way forward and talk about that song a little more later. God of My Voices started that set off with We Outlast Them All. We heard the Holly of the Hills version and then the God of My Voices version, a song that Ted played earlier this week on Breakfast of Champions. Definitely, but one of the top songs on this new God of My Voices album, Crawl Space of the Pantheon. They were followed by Ultralights from Atlanta. They've got a new album coming out on July 10th. Seems pretty solid so far. Eddie Current's Suppression Ring was after that. Acephalus, I played that song last week, making it a song from last show. The song Hard to Be Moved. And we just heard Jetstream Pony with Grimalkin Tom from this new Pets Sounds compilation, not quite out yet, but officially announced. And if you were listening last week, I played a song from Swansea Sound, from the point of view of a dog, and I mentioned that it was going to be on this compilation as well. A bunch of songs on this compilation are previously released, but I'm pretty sure that Jetstream Pony song is not, and the next song I'm going to play is not as well. Brian Bilston and the Catenary Wires, I think you pronounce Catenary in England, which is Amelia and Rob from Heavenly. Brian Bilston is a poet, and he writes these little poems, and then Amelia and Rob write music underneath it. They have a song, which if you've ever owned a cat, I think you will appreciate this. It is simply called Under a Cat from the new Pets Sounds compilation.

0: think me to be lazy, for I do not mean to slack. I know that there are jobs to do, not applications that I lack. The house, it needs a hoover, there's a dishwasher to stack. It's just I cannot move right now, because I'm underneath a cat.
1: Under a cat.
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I had so much to do today, but now it's all been scrapped. I can't get up and walk around, it's not as easy as all that. I'm a beanbag stuffed with bones, you see, I'm such a strange habitat. How long have I been here? It seems like most a year. I've become a feline throne. I can't even reach my phone. Yes, I know it's absurd to pronounce all movement deferred, but she can't be disturbed, or she'll be...

I'd have written 15 poems once I'd PB'd a 10K run. I'd have put an end to war and hate and cured a tropical disease. But it's too hard to do much at all with a cat upon your knees. I watch whole days go

That would be the Bevis Frond from their new album, Horrorful Heights. The first song on that album, hadn't played that one yet, A Mess of Stress from the Bevis Frond. They followed No Peeling, a band from the UK, pretty new band. I think they've only been around a year or so. And they've already put out two EPs. That's from the second EP that just came out. Crimes Against a Buffet was the name of the song we heard. Coupe d'Or was before that, a Belgian-French trio combo with a song called Tu Dis Des Choses. You say things, I guess is what that translates to, from an album they have out, which is quite nice. Before Coupe d'Or, Brian Bilson and the Catenary Wires and their great song about having a cat stuck on your lap, Under a Cat, from this great Pets Sounds compilation that has just been announced. All right. It is 8:48 here on the Breakfast Champions, doing the New Music Hour here for the first hour. It'll be a wacky theme in the second hour. And I haven't mentioned before, if you want to reach out, 617-253-8810 is the phone number, but the show is pre-recorded, so you will need to text me or... you'll need to text me at 617-253-8810. You can also send an email at boc@wmbr.org. All right. Up next, all those bands in the last set were from the UK or France or so on. Here's a band from the good old US of A called Long Odds. They have an album coming out in July called The Dry Land, and this song is called Feora from Long Odds.

that ends rather suddenly. Belle and Sebastian, a brand new single from them, celebrating the World Cup. It Only Takes One Lion. Yeah, that just came out this past week. Before Belle and Sebastian, Phosphine from Portland, Oregon. I played that one last week, making it a Syphilis, a song called The Wire from their new album, Velveteen, and started off with something new from Long Odds, a song called Feora from an album called The Dry Land that's coming out in July. They're from, they're the ones from Ohio? I think so. Yeah, they're from Ohio. All right, it is just before 9 o'clock. I'll have a quick announcement, and then we're going to get right into our wacky theme this morning.

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King Khan and Barbecue Show with Out of My Mind from, I guess that was their first album, the King Khan and Barbecue Show album. It came out in 2005. Conks before that did Out of My Mind from their debut CD from also from 2005. We heard the Vile Tones before that, or more precisely, Stephen Leckie and the Vile Tones. The Vile Tones are a Canadian band that's been around since the 70s, and Stephen Leckie was the main guy, and he sort of reformed it a little later. So this album came out in 1998, and he did a song called Out of My Mind, which I think was an older Vile Tones song. I think Joni played an older version of that recently. Anyway, before Vile Tones, we heard Murder Burgers from 2010, their song Out of My Mind. Gruesome started off the second thematic hour of the Brexit Champions from their album from 1987, Gruesome Mania, and the song called Out of My Mind. So here's the rules. No out of my mind, only out of my mind. That's what we're doing for at least the next set of songs anyway. Funnily enough, I was looking on Track Blaster for songs. Sometimes I just search there and find song titles. And the Conks, I noticed some people had entered the Conks song Out of My Mind, and I was convinced one of them was a typo and I was going to fix it. And then I looked at the actual album and I realized the Conks had two different songs on the album. They had one Out of My Mind and another one called Out of My Mind, and two completely different songs. So kudos to them for something. All right, continuing on, the Donnas, going back to their second album from 1998, American Teenage Rock and Roll Machine. Here is a song called Out of My Mind.

That is a band called Puppet Rulers, who apparently from Boston around in the early 80s put out this one single called Out of My Mind. Bleach before that, a rare example of a song called Out of My Mind that isn't sort of punky, garagey or whatever. Bleached from 2013, a song called Out of My Mind from their Ride Your Heart album. Rebel Set before that, from their album How to Make a Monster, we heard Out of My Mind. Sweet Reaper did Out of My Mind from their 2018 album Sidekick. And the Donnas started off that set going back to 1998 and their song Out of My Mind. All right, so this is Breakfast Champions here at WMBR. My name's John Bernhardt. I don't think I even mentioned that last time. It's somewhere around 9:29 or so, and the show is pre-recorded, so if you'd like to reach out, you need to text at 617-253-8810 or send an email to boc@wmbr.org. So believe it or not, there are other parts of the head that people also want other people to get out of besides the mind. And also those parts of the body seem to inspire fewer garagey sort of songs and more weirder things. So here is Space Needle, a single they put out in 1996 called Out of My Face. With you.

right, so we moved on from all the Out of My Mind songs to Out of My Face from Space Needle, 7-inch that came out in 1996. That was followed by Bambi Slam, a UK band, from their self-titled album from 1988, the song Out of My Head. The Queers, after that, doing Out of My Skull. I guess the skull is probably the closest thing to the mind of these songs that I played in this most recent set. So maybe it makes sense that would be a little more garagey, punky kind of thing. Out of My Skull from The Queers was the set ended with the I Don't Cares, which was a collaboration between Paul Westerberg of The Replacements and Juliana Hatfield of Blake Babies fame. Out of My System, kind of covering everything there from their Wild Stab album that came out 10 years ago. All right, that concludes the thematic portion of the show. We now finish up the show with a bunch of songs that I played, a bunch of bands that I played for the very first time 34 years ago this morning, back in 1992, on June 4th, 1992, I was on the radio, and for the very first time, I played the band Smog. This is the song Bad Investment from their Forgotten Foundation album.

That's the band Candy Machine out of Baltimore. The first time I ever played them on the radio was 34 years ago this morning on June 5th, 1992. I think I said June 4th in the last break. I meant June 5th. Statuesque is the name of that song, the first single of theirs that I ever played. And they put out a bunch of, ended up putting out a bunch of great singles and albums in the 90s. Before Candy Machine, Silver Jews from their first single, the song Canada. The Dentist before that, what was, I believe, their first single that came out in 1985, but it was collected on a compilation called Dress that had a bunch of their early stuff. Well, a bunch of their stuff at that point. Strawberries Are Growing in My Garden and It's Wintertime. And I had yet to play them on the radio, but when that compilation came out, I jumped right on it. Before The Dentist was Smog from their album Bad Investment, the first sort of widely available Smog record, Forgotten Foundation. And yeah, so those four bands all played for the very first time 34 years ago this morning on this radio show. My name is John. I am almost out of here. I have one more band, as it were, that I played for the first time 34 years ago, but not really. It was David Kilgour, who was in The Clean, and The Clean I'd been playing a bunch. But in 1992, he put out his first solo album. It's called Here Comes the Cars, and this was the first song I played from it. I played this a bunch of times. A song called Shivering from David Kilgour. I'll be seeing you.

0: So I'm a cat, and I just moved in with this new human, and she's got this little toy she's always playing with all day long. Tap, tap, tap, tap, bloop, bloop. She can't put it down. There it is. Oh, and get this. She even talks to it. Last week, she asked it for Chinese, and guess what? Egg roll showed up, like magic. Humans have cool toys.
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2: Oh, welcome to it, everyone. It is just after 10 o'clock in the morning. You are tuned to WMBR in Cambridge. This program, it's called the Late Risers Club.

Oh, welcome to the program. Fine late risers. My name is Mook, and it is Friday, June 5th. Rolling into summertime. It feels like it out there. Welcome to the swelter. Yeah, it's hot and muggy. Maybe you'll get a real summer weekend after all. If you are heading to Nantasket Beach, good luck. Yeah, this program is called the Late Risers Club. I got you for the next 2 hours. We're going to play some relatively loudish, fuzzy-ish, distorted-ish stuff. Mostly new, and I might have a dyke theme later on because this is also the start of the Pride festivities this weekend. And this whole month, and every month, you know. Get out and enjoy yourselves. But yes, Dyke March tonight, Pride parades all over the place tomorrow. So we might get into some, depending on how I can coordinate and organize this mess of a set list. In the background, we got Dexter Wansel. He just passed on May 31st. R&B and jazz fusion and composer and all the rest. This is his Stargazer track off Life on Mars from 76. I like it as bed. It's moving. That's what I needed this early. Yeah, where are we now? We start off with Thinking of Me from the Gnomes. That's off their new EP called More. And yeah, if you want to hear something, 617-253-8810. We'll see if I can slot it in. Extra bonus points if there's a Pride-related theme for it. Specifically, Dyke-related, considering Friday is the Dyke March. But we'll see. If you got it, throw it my way. 617-253-8810. I will be here for you until noon. Cool. Cool. Did I say you're listening to WMBR Cambridge? I think I might have. I'm legally bound to do that. So now that that's taken care of, let's get back to the music. I've got Blitzer up next. Their new one dropped last month. It's called The New Conspiracy. I think we'll start with the opening track on this one. Title track off this from Blitzer. And then we'll jump. And then we'll keep on moving. I'm going to try to get Track Dash Blaster up and live in real time. Haven't done it yet. A little flat-footed because I always come in at like 9:58. Yeah, okay. I told you everything about it. Housekeeping done. Enjoy yourselves. Strap in. Hold on. I gotcha. Enjoy it. Here's Blitzer with New Conspiracy.

All right. There's some cosmic driving funk in the background. From Mr. Dexter Wenzel. It's time to take a breather. Remind you that you are tuned into WMBR in Cambridge. And I don't know if my broadcast is as fuzzy as my headphones are. But if it is, let me know. I'm working the old boards here. Still in B control. I'm afraid of the new A control, which I have heard from all the DJs on air is just like flying a spaceship. What a dream. New digital buttons and precision needles and all the rest, whereas I'm still wondering if I have to hit the mono button. And if I do, will I electrocute myself? I might. No, our crack tech team keeps this board in tip-top shape just the same, but these old Wheatstone A500s here have seen a lot of use. But I do want to thank the management and the whole tech crew, specifically Jake, who threw in countless hours, although I hope he was counting, because we can add this into our 990 filings of all the volunteer hours put in, to build us a brand new control room. And for all you listeners who have been at the dial with us over the years, we've made a lot of progress here at the station. We moved our transmitter during COVID. Now we can broadcast all the way to Salem. Straight from the top-ist most building here in Kendall Square. We fixed our HVAC system, which is crucial on a day like today. We always had the misfortune of being a little bit below Charles River crest level here in the basement of the Walker Memorial, so there was a dankness, which is also felt in these 40-year-old carpet walls I'm staring at here in B-Control. But not in A. A has brand fresh new white paint, thanks to James, former GM himself, coming down and setting up the soundproof tiles. All while he was graduating. Because, you know, we are student-led. Some of us community members, we refuse to leave, but the students keep coming in fresh, forcing us to get with the program. And boom, here we have new control room. Also want to thank all the donors, of course, who have been thrown down over the years, because this was one of our big funding needs. So, yeah, okay, enough of that. Gratitudes and gratitudes and gratitudes. I'm going to get this Dexter Wansel going one more time. This is Life on Mars. Stargazers over here. Here, we'll just start this one again, and I'll read back what we've been listening to. Yeah. Yeah, let's do it. All right, this is all on Track Blaster now, because I'm quick with my fingers. Start off with the Gnomes, top of the hour. Their new one, it's a EP out called More is the EP. The track was called Thinking of Me. And I know you are. Then we went to Blitzer. Blitzer with their track New Conspiracy. It's a title track off their one, which I think is out fully. At the beginning of May, they launched that one into the world. Then we had Crack Cloud taking us back to 2020. I just found this one in the Blue Dot New Bin from way back when. It's basically pre-COVID, but a fun little one. Ouster Stew was the track. The album's called Pain Olympics. Then we jump to Destroy Boys. A little bit of my pride sprinklings in here. Their single Fences came out in 2020 as well, and they just had that single, so. We want more. And then we jump to something new from Sweeping Promises, their new one, Shooting Shadows. Let's see if I can figure out when this one's going to happen. Yeah, it comes out in August, it does. But they dropped their first single, Shooting Shadows, so you can pick it up. I'm going to link to their Bandcamp, too, so you can track them. I think it's August 14th is when the album is fully out. You can pre-order now through the links that I put on Track Dash Blaster, if you do like. And then we jumped, I don't know, a little fuzzy
California Psych. I was just a little early in the show, but I just, I'll just throw it out there for you. See if that little palate cleanser was good. Sunbender was what we heard. Their new single, Transmission. And that is off ENCI Records. Put out about 2 weeks ago. And then we finished up there going all the way to Italy with My Bicycle Keys. Their new album is called Flesh Failed Us. It's a little six-track for you. I'm going to link to it if you want. They are out of Verasco, Italy. And the track we heard is Flesh is Fragile. Cool. All right. And yes, Dexter Wansel in the back. This is his debut album in 76. Hot. And sweeping. I don't know. There's something polished about it. It's not yachts. It's not schmaltz. It's not cheese. It's just good. All right, sticking with our theme, we're going to keep going with the pride side of things. I'm going to take us back to a classic here. Here's Daisy and the Scouts with Maggot here on WMBR, Late Risers Club.

bringing it back down with the Dexter Wansel bed music. Here we go. Late risers, how are we doing? 10:47. Almost in the dot. You are tuned to the Late Risers Club. My name is Mook. I need to get a new set of headphones here. All right, what have we been listening to? Let's read back. Let you know that Sloss just then. They're out of Oslo, Norway. We heard the track Odeleg, and that's off Sloss Forever, put out in 2024. Off of a label I'm really not able to pronounce. Bergata Grønskampani. Grønskampani. Yeah. That is not a ska band pun. That's for later in the set. That was Sloss. Before that was Power Plant, something new from them called Bridge of Sacrifice. We heard the track Wingspan, and I think I got their link up. You can check it. Junkies before them with I Can't Stop Thinking About It. That's off their new one, Greatest Beats, put out on Chaputa. I believe they're Montreal. A little cross-border for you from Junkies, and that's EEZ, by the way. That was preceded by Dwarves, taking us back to 1993 with their album Sugar Fix. The track was called Cane, Novocaine, and that was my obligatory Clinton Years song in that set. Like that one. They do have a re-release, though, of Sugar Fix. They are putting that back out in the world. So keep an eye. It popped up in my feeds. It was like something new, and I was like, that's not new. But it's still good, so he threw it in for you. That was preceded by Psych Bike with their track, what do we hear? Living in a Shadow. That's off their cassette. Psych Bike cassette. Which I think is the only thing they put out back in 2024. And then we start off with Daisy and the Scouts with Maggot. And that's the self-title from that one from a couple years ago, wasn't it? 2017. Self-released from them. In the background, we have Together Once Again by Dexter Wansel. If you like this stuff, I highly recommend you check out For Your Pleasure on Sunday Evenings with Ray Antoine, who's been doing it for 41 years. All the slow jams, R&B to get you in that folding laundry mood. But yeah, this is Together Once Again off Life on Mars from 1976, his debut, because he just passed. Born August 22nd, 1950. He was about 75 years old. He was still touring, actually. He was actually out in the world and had a whole bunch of gigs still lined up. So sad to see. Anyway. You can check it out. Track-Blaster. Quick round. Have fun. All right. It's 10:50, so I'm going to read what's going on in the clubs, kiddos. Because it is the summer. And there's all sorts going on. Middle East Upstairs tonight, that's June 5th, has Joshua Ray Walker and Cecilia Castleman. Middle East Down with John Butcher, Barence Whitefield, and TJ Welsh, and The Wasted. O'Brien's has the Idolizers, Stigmatics, and Torch Red. I'm just gonna change it. It's a lot of synth.

Okay. That's better. Where was I? O'Brien's tonight with the Idolizer, Stigmatics, Torch Red, and White Lipstick. Holding it down and not... a little space there. Paradise is Vertical Horizon and 9 Days, The Jungle with the Plus Ones and Garlic. Crystal Ballroom's got Pig Milk and Makeout Palace and a whole bunch of others. I'm going to click that one and read you the whole billing because you're going to want it. And Emmy McSwain. No. Is this what we got going on here? Yes. And FC. It's great. Yeah. I've put a lot of Makeout Palace on this show in the past. Maybe we'll get there, too. The local stuff is still kicking. How about it? And Faces Brewing tonight. Hames and Mac Grace are out there. Head Faces in Malden. She also mentioned, I was wandering around my neighborhood yesterday and I came across an open mic at Smithfield. It's a city park. And this is not on the concert report, but I should let you know that the city of Boston is doing open mic nights at various parks around the city this summer as part of their engagement strategy. It's fantastic because it's giving people an opportunity to just stand out outside. Well produced by the city. Yesterday was at Smith Playground, June 4th. The next one's June 11th, next Thursday, at the Jeep Jones Park in Roxbury. Week after that is at Mozart Park in JP. And the week after that is Adams Park in Roslindale. You can go to boston.gov/open-mic to learn more. I had a great conversation with Steve, the manager dude who pulled this whole programming together. He'd been a parks employee for 12 years doing, you know, cleanup in Copley Square and all the rest. And decided to lean into the programming side of things. So he convinced the city to get an open mic series going in 2020. Kept it alive during COVID, and it's back out in action. So yeah, check it out. Next week in Rocks, week after that in JP, and the week after that in Roslindale, all on Thursdays and all at 6:30. And who knows who's going to be there? Maybe you'll bring your guitar or your theremin and display your wares to your neighbors. But it was a lovely night. I was just like wandering around my neighborhood as I do on Thursdays and came across some super talented artists pulling them out of the basements and into the daylight. Anyway, I bring it up because there's lots going on. Because this is what we do in the city of Boston when it's nice out. We do everything all at once. So I do hope you enjoy yourself. All right, again, 617-253-8810. If you want to get to me, got about a little more than an hour and 5 minutes left. Got a couple requests to get to again. Trying to make it pride themed if you can, because I got a lot of action there. But we're gonna wait on that one. We're gonna go to something new from Memo PST. Their new album is called Eternal Actors. This is a good one. It's called I Smoke It. It smokes me here at Late Risers Club.

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2: Oh, yes. Some of our fine programming we have here on WMBR. And I mentioned...
3: Greater Boston is...
2: Where are we at? No, get out of here. We have a lot of promos to queue up here. Oh, man, I'm just futzing around here. Okay, what do we got going? I'm just going to keep this moving. I got a request here to play Help Me, I'm Gay from Lambrini Girls. And so you're going to enjoy this one. Enjoy yourself, Late Risers Club.

Hey, everyone. Limp Wrist right there with Just Like You. That's from their 2016 I Want Us Dead EP. No, that's from 2005. I think it was from their full-length self-titled Out on La Vida Un Moose. Anyway. I tried to find what I could for you. Out of Philly. Hitting with that pride theme for you. All of the harnesses and leather straps you can imagine. Go ahead and click it. It's on Track-Blaster. You can poke around on your own. Before them was Hands Off Gretel, Kiss Me Girl. It's from I Want the World from the 2019 release. Before that was Lambrini Girls, Help Me, I'm Gay. That's going out by request. Thanks, Bob. That was a good call. And Lambrini Girls are coming to town. They had to reschedule their April, it was? I think they're in June now. Planned Paradise. It's so sold out. It's not even funny, but you can, I don't know, maybe get some StubHubs if you like. Before Lambrini Girls, we had Ekka Vandal with Eyes Shut. That's off their new one, Looking for People to Unfollow. And yeah, that was kind of epic. I had to round out my first hour with some swooping power vocals from Ekka Vandal. Then we start off the set there with Memo PST. Their new one is called Eternal Actors. Not in keeping with the theme. It's only half theme today. But it was the track. Oh, I Smoke It. It Smokes Me. And that one's out at the beginning of May from In the Red. In the background, we got Theme from Planets. This is still off Life on Mars from Mr. Dexter Wansel, our RIP of the day. And boom, that's all my housekeeping. It's just about 11:15. I don't have that much time to get through everything, but I so want to hear what you want to hear. 617-253-8810. Call or text. Because what am I doing here if not trying to tickle your eardrums? We're going to keep the pride theme going with this next one. I got Leftover Crack, also going out by request. This will be Gay Rude Boys Unite. I think that's very much in keeping. This takes us back 2001. I'm going to follow that with a track from Pink Slip. Heather gave me a text and let me know that they are going to the Fest in Gainesville. It's like the pilgrimage of ska down in Florida every October. So proud of Pink Slip for making it on the billing there. So we're going to hear their relatively-ish new single. So we're going to do a little doodose of the two-tone to get you moving here. But again, if you want to hear something else after that, 617-253-8810, make it pride-themed, and I'll probably get it in this set. All right, my name is Mook. This is the Late Risers Club. Glad to have you with me. Here's Leftover Crack with Gay Rude Boys Unite.

Oh, welcome to it. You are tuned to 88.1 FM on your radio dial or on the WMBR.org, wherever you may exist in time and space. This is the Late Risers Club, in case you're just finding yourself here. But don't worry, I've got you. You've landed. And yeah, how are you? How are we? Let's do it. What do we do there? Start off that set with Leftover Crack, going out by request. Was that Jan who threw that one out there? I don't know. Somewhere in there. Gay Rude Boys Unite. It's from 2001. That's a... It says here on Mediocre Generacia, but I think that was a comp that they had put out, so I'm going to do a little bit of recon. But yeah. Little pride-themed rude boy. Ska punk with a little hardcore thrown into it. I really liked how to set that set off. So thanks, Jan, for that one. And we went to Pink Slip after that with Sick and Tired. That's their new single from last year. I think they dropped it, I recall correctly. Heather let me know that they are going out to Fest in October. It's the Gainesville Ska just weekend. Called it a pilgrimage before. Basically is that. Go to Mecca. Get your skank on. There's like 200 bands there. Just going to see who's headlining. I had this up a second ago. Of course. We got Bouncing Souls. Lagwagon still doing it. A Wilhelm Scream. So we got a few of the Massachusetts crews coming in. It's good to see. Planet Smashes are always a favorite. Anyway, list goes on. I linked to it. Kill Lincoln's going to be there. Okay, this is going to be a really good show. You're going to enjoy it, as always. It's the 24th annual, October 23 through 25. For all you skankers out there. Anyway, after Pink Slip, we jump to Cat Bite. Their track, Excuse Me, Miss. That's off Nice One from 2021. They'll also be at Fest, in case you were wondering. And that was also in my Dyke March theme there. I love the intersectionality there of Catbite. Then Panic Bomb followed them with Scrutiny. That's from Under the Microscope. Little EP, little four-track that they threw out a couple years ago. And I linked to that too, so you can do that. And then we just rounded out there with another one from Daisy and the Scouts. This one was miscued earlier, and I heard the first like couple of beats, and I was, so it's been stuck in my brain since I skipped it before. But we heard the track Wet, and that is off Maggot from Daisy and the Scouts. And I wanted you to listen to that because tonight is the Dyke March in downtown Boston. If you want to go check it out, it starts around 6 p.m. You can go check out the vendors. And the vendors are not like the corporate banks with rainbow flags. No, this is like the mutual aid pop-up tents and folding tables of people really just providing resources to help each other out. Say what you will about Pride, and you're welcome to, as long as it's, you know, not going to get your... You're welcome to, but I will say that the juxtaposition of the Friday Dyke March to the Saturday Pride Parade in the city of Boston are night and day. I think there's more of the community ethos on the Friday and a little bit more of the corporate LGBTQ plus washing on Saturday, which is fun. You know, go get your dance on. Don't get me wrong. But I do like how there is a bifurcation of the community and space for everybody. Doesn't all have to be all at once mingled. So if you're out tonight, 6, 6:30 or so, I think the parade kicks off at 7. Goes around downtown from the Parkman Bandstand and makes its way into the Back Bay. Maybe I'll see you there. Alrighty. I'm going to read some concert report. We only have about 25 minutes left in this mess. So what else is going on besides tonight, which I already read? Tomorrow, June 6th, it is Big Pride Parade Day here in Boston, but
addition to that, we also have a couple of Porch Fests. Newton's Porch Fest. It says Madford on here. I'm going to guess it's Medford's Porch Fest, although I really like what Madford, Mass. Might end up being. And it's Dorchester Porch Fest tomorrow as well. And you can just go and click those Porch Fests and check out all the bands. There's like hundreds and hundreds and hundreds. This thing is catching like wildfire. And in the evening tomorrow, Middle East Up's got Andres in Angles and Rasilia. Middle East Down's got Just Surrender, Rookie of the Year, and Sunday Morning. O'Brien's has a matinee tomorrow, 18 plus though, with Paper Cage, Modern Crocodiles, Michael Bravata, and B.R. Lucas. I don't know how they're all going to fit there, but that's in the little corner there at O'Brien's. In the evening at O'Brien's, you can see the Blues, Dream Box, Pangs, and Sunrise. Midway's got a 4 p.m. with Chandler Travis Philharmonic. Square Root down in Rozzy's got Public Faces, Robert Bushinsky, and Robert Bushinsky. I don't know. Is this like a twin duo? Is this a pantomiming? It's a ventriloquist. We'll find out. If you head to Square Root tomorrow, please report back. Lilypad made it on here. A little back corner there. You can check out Sonderbombs and Megan from Work. That's tomorrow. Deep Cuts and Methods got Bent Shapes, Colleen Green, and Beef. Jungle's got a 4 p.m. with American Ocelot, Mass Romantic, and Anthenios? Yeah. I have a hard time reading and spelling, so I'm just going to trust that one is real. Anthenios. Sure. Anthenios. Let's do that one. Someday Fest is going to be at Warehouse 11. That starts at 4 p.m. tomorrow. The Rockwell has Agrolites, The New Limits, and Skeleton Crew. Yeah, Agrolites. Yeah, get your ska on. Of course I am. If you'd enjoyed it, it's there for you. The Burn Backroom tomorrow has got Hummingbird Syndicate, Dave Charles, and The False Positives. Palladium and Wista has Anne Berlin and Emery. And Notch at the Charles River Speedway's got Black Helicopter, Talia, of course, is making her way over, Talia Zedek, Spiller, Dogmatics, and more. This is the Forever Music and Beer Fest. There's a lot going on. That may very well be free, but don't quote me on it. Don't cite me if they show up. All I do is speak into a microphone. Not my fault. Middle East Up, let's do this one. Sunday, June 7th. Let's go this way. Yeah, hold on. June 7th, Middle East Up, Scott Villanelli, Beck Louder, and The Noise. O'Brien's with House Lights, Bullpup, 40 Lashes, and Lesser Birds. Midway's got a 3 p.m. with Martin Morel, Fredette, Huck 2, and Salt Clouds. The American Legion and JP, it's post number 76. You can check out Death Before Dishonor, Scattered Remnants, Sin Against Sin, and more. And I love that the hardest thing on this concert report is at the American Legion post and JP. And Rockwell's got Don't Panic and Happy Little Clouds. These are all on Sunday. If you missed something, you can go to WMBR.org, click that rock button on the left, and you can check it out. It's also got stuff that goes on and on and on, so you should see, like, Ammo and the Sniffers are playing with Party Dozen at the MGM on Tuesday. They really made it big, didn't they? Come a long way from Great Scott. Tell you what. You know, local indie stuff. Duck and Cover, Already Dead, and The Only King. Only Things will be at Kodo next Friday. The Salem one. Okay. I already mentioned Lambrini Girls, June 17th at Paradise, if you dug that one. I do believe it's sold out, so do what you can. And for all you Xers out there, the Breeders will be at Cabot in Beverly on Friday the 19th. There's a lot going on. So much going on, so you've got no excuses. All right, my name is Mook. If you still want to hear something, 617-253-8810 is how you can get to me. I'm going to keep this theme going for the next 20 minutes or so. Ideally, if you want to hear something, let's make it Pride-themed. Because that's where we're going to round out today. We're going to do Slut Ever next with their track 1994, and we'll take it from there. Late Risers Club, WMBR, Cambridge.

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0: When you say that's so gay, do you realize what you say? 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

Now, Pink Shift right there with The Kids Aren't All Right. That's off Love Me Forever from 2022. Before that was Tinder Girl from The Menstrual Cramps. That's off Free Bleeding. I think it's 2018. Preceding that was Baby Guts with Staple Gun. It's off their 2007 release, Gasoline. And yeah, they are Minneapolis. Wanted you to know that one. And we had Queen Z before that with Sissy Fists. That's off their self-titled from before pandemic, 2019, was that release. And that is off Sastone. My favorite label name so far. Sastone. And we start off with Slut Ever with 1994. Released in 2013, but yes, harking back to the nostalgia of some of the best era of indie rock. And whatever wave feminism was bikini killing it. All right, again, all this is on track-blaster.com. So you don't need me to battle at you. I got one more for you before I hand you off. Not to Alex McNeil, but we have the return of Mighty Slim stepping into Lost and Found. Chuck's going to be looking over his shoulder to make sure he presses the right buttons, but they're going to be stepping into beat control in just a moment after I got one more for you. I should remind you, the Late Risers Club is here every single weekday from 10 a.m. until noon. I'm your Friday guy, Mook. Nick's on a Monday. Tuesday's a grab bag, and sometimes a nobody, but we'll find somebody. Wednesday's either a Mark Francis or a tape deck, Tommy. I think it's a Mark Francis next week, if I recall. Tape deck was on this week if I was listening. Joni's usually Thursdays, always, and I will be back next week. All right, I got one more for you. This is GLOSS with Outcast Stomp. And again, this one's going out to all the dyke marchers tonight in Boston Common. I'll see you there at 6 p.m. I'll be blasting some bass drum in honor of your power. But yeah, one more, and then I'll hand you off. Enjoy your stuff here. Catch you next week here at Late Risers Club, WMBR, Cambridge.

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We bring all the sounds of Africa to you, from classics from the golden age of Rumba to the latest dance club favorites, with everything from Afrobeat to Ziglabiti. 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

And at a minute past 12 o'clock, you are listening to WMBR Cambridge. This is the Lost and Found Show with the return of Mighty Slim, your once-a-year guest here. Many of you know I was here for 20 years, and it's always great to be back in the magic hallowed halls of WMBR, 88.1 FM, Cambridge. And we have a great show planned for you today. Hopefully, I'll be able to get to a lot of stuff. Don't have a lot of room for requests, and something for everyone to like and something for everyone to hate. So anyway, well, hopefully this is queued up correctly. If there's a long leader time, well, patience is still a virtue. So starting today's show off with a little Deep Purple.

Yes, nothing like a little skipping going on. Anyway, we had we're having some major snafus going on, and but we will manage. We will power through here. And let me tell you what we opened with. We're going on full improvised radio. The previously scheduled show I had planned is getting all akimbo, in the words of the great Angela Grant. Anyway, we started off the show with Deep Purple doing The Bird Has Flown. Then we heard two from Dr. John Quirker, Bertillion or something like

That and Jump Study, and then we just heard the Blues Project featuring the great Mike Panera, may he rest in peace, doing the song Clean Love. And now we had a request from the Manic Poet out there, so like I said, we're flying by the seat of our pants more than I ever have ever. And anyway, he wanted to hear some. We hear the Blues Image. Now let's hear from Blue Chia. Take it away, boys.

0: And we just heard right there the Freeborn doing a song called Peak Impressions, and not really certain who was in that band, but a interesting song. Nonetheless, we're still flying by the seat of our pantalones, as they say. And
1: Pantalones.
0: Ah, yes, Charles. So allow me 30 seconds to cue up a song here. Mm-hmm. As we're trying to figure it all out here. I guess that's the... there we go. This is what happens when you don't do radio for a year. You get this. Anyway, so let's hear from, as we still try to figure out our major problems here, let's try to figure out, play some Quicksilver Messenger Service. Here we go. That must be the end of the song. And now, live, coming at you.

0: Ah, yes. The mellifluous sounds of Joe Walsh and the James Gang. We heard I Don't Have the Time. Before that, Ronnie James Dio with Roger Glover from the album The Butterfly Ball. We heard the song Love Is All. We'll dedicate that to you rocker out there. Rainbow gave us Lady of the Lake, featuring the Pride of Portsmouth, New Hampshire. Ronnie James Dio, we'll send that one out to Gurney Halleck out there if he's listening. Thin Lizzy from the live album Live and Dangerous. We heard Suicide. Quicksilver Messenger Service with a nice guitar solo from Gary Duncan gave us All in My Mind. The Freeborn did Peak Impressions. We heard Blue Cheer doing Second Time Around. Before that, The Blues Image, Clean Love, and I think we're all caught up here. And at just about 1 o'clock, you are listening to WMBR Cambridge. This is the Lost and Found show.
1: We're totally lost.
0: And we're absolutely lost. And we're trying desperately to get our footing on a super greasy floor. Let's say closing night at the IHOP. Let's put it that way. Anyway, and I'm your scatterbrain DJ, Mighty Slim, trying to make it happen. And 88.1 FM, WMBR, Cambridge. And now let's hear some live Chicago from Tanglewood. Maybe some of you out there were there at this particular show. Let's hear the ballet for Buchanan featuring a nice little section. I think it's called Visions of Virginia or something like that. It's a very mothers-oriented section that I really enjoy. Anyway, take it away!

0: Mr. Kornblow, I lost my diamond clip, and I thought it might have turned up in the lost and found department.
1: Oh, the lost and found department. Well, just slink yourself over this way.
2: Yeah.
1: Well, here we are in the lost and found department. I'm lost and you're found.

Why, yes, yes indeed. We heard Ray Davis in the Kinks doing a song called Maximum Consumption. Before that, going out to the great Tim Jackson out there. Always a pleasure to hang with the man himself. We heard Quill doing Thumbnail Screwdriver. Athalie and Love gave us K-Vita. Country Joe McDonald did the song Only Love Is Worth the Pain, featuring Peter Green on guitar and Alex Dimachowski on bass. You might know him by his pseudonym on the Apostrophe album known as Erroneous. And we started the set off with the Ballet for Buchanan. I mistakenly said that was Tanglewood. That was actually a performance from the Isle of Wight from August 28, 1970. And we're on the final stretch here. It's been a harrowing lost and found. This is the stuff I have nightmares about. But we made it happen. And so glad to be back in Boston for the week. I've had a blast. Thank you to Chuck for engineering for me. Angela and Grant will be coming up at 2 o'clock with Coffee Time. And warts and all, I've had a blast being with you here today, and we're not done yet. I don't know if I played this last year, but then again, no, I did not. This is a the Strawberry Alarm Clock, one of the great bands you'll see out there in the world, did an album. What's the name of this darn album? Now I need to. As I say honestly, it was called Wake Up Where You Are. I'm not certain when this came out. Anyway, excuse me, they redid a lot of their tunes. And here's a classic that many know and love called Sit with the Guru.

0: Yes, John Mayall with Mick Taylor on the guitar doing the song Snowy Wood from the Crusade album. We heard Strawberry Alarm Clock with a new version, maybe new as in 15 years ago, of Sit with the Guru, one of their classics. And the Kinks gave us Maximum Consumption. I got about 17 minutes to go before Angela and Grant comes in with Coffee Time. And, yes, we will. Someone said, yeah, you didn't get to any Zappa yet. Well, that's going to change right now. And once again, probably have time to play this tune and then get on out of here and make way for Angela and Grant and Coffee Time. And I had the pleasure of meeting Ringo Starr in Los Angeles, and I told him I loved him as Larry the Dwarf in 200 Motels, and he goes, he gave me a grunt. Anyway, from the great movie featuring Larry the Dwarf, 200 Motels, here's Strictly Genteel.
1: This, as you might have guessed, is the end of the movie. The entire cast is assembled here at the Centerville Recreational Facility to bid farewell to you and to express thanks for your attendance at this theater. This might seem old-fashioned to some of you, but I'd like to join in on this song. It's the kind of a sentimental song that you get at the end of a movie. It's the kind of a song that people might sing to let you in the audience know that we really like you, we care about you, we understand how hard it is to laugh these days with all the terrible problems in the world.

0: They're gonna whip down all the. They're gonna sweep out all the.
1: They're gonna pay off all.

right, and that was Frank Zappa doing Strictly Genteel. I've got one more song to play before Angela and Grant comes in with Coffee Time. Do want to remind you that there is a Fugs film this Wednesday at the Regent Theater called Fugs Film. Starts at 7 o'clock, moderated by the great Tim Jackson. So go out and support a local theater, can I say that? And anyway, we've got one more to play. And thanks for all for tuning in, and a pleasure to be back in Boston, as it always is. Take care.

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1: I'm Simon Cowell for PETA. 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
2: 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Yeah.

Oh, hey. How are you doing out there, everybody? It is Friday, June 5th, 2026. This is Coffee Time. My name is Angeline Grant, and I hope you're doing okay. I hope you're feeling good out there, everybody. You're like, Angeline, what's so funny? Well, I am in the brand new control room with all the brand new lights and knobs and everything else and buttons. When I was a kid, one of my favorite things to do was to go into the hardware store with my dad, and they'd have the, you know, they have the battery testing thing, and also, oh, this is one they had a doorbell display, and you could actually ring the doorbells. I'm sure they loved, you know, six-year-old Angeline coming in and ringing all the doorbells, but anyway, I'm here, I'm going to ring these doorbells. And see how it goes. So if you hear weird things, it's because I'm still getting used to it. But you know, I've got one of my favorites, summer favorite, that and Chuckles. This record, this song on this record, goes hand in hand with Chuckles. Here we go.

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Yesterday, perhaps, danced with Jim and Paul and kissed some other chaps.

way. How are you doing out there, everybody? At just about 2:30, you are tuned to 88.1 FM WMBR in Cambridge Community Radio at MIT. This is Coffee Time. My name is Angeline Grant, and I hope you're doing okay. I hope you're feeling good out there, everybody. Yeah, so I hope it's sounding okay. Yeah, trying to get everything to sound just right here in the new control room that we have, which is schmancy beyond belief, baby. It really is. A lot of distracting things for me to look at. You know, I actually love those little busy thing toys you give to, like, little babies. It's got the steering wheel and then the horn, beep, beep. You know, we had one. Was it with mine or my brother's? I'm not sure. It must have been mine. And when you turn the steering wheel, the speedometer turns off. You turned left, you were barely moving. If you turn right, you're speeding. So, anyway, that's what this control board is like. We finished off that last set with Billie Holiday. I usually play this around this time of year for a story I had contemplated telling you, but I'm not going to. Songs for Distingué Lovers, the name of the album on the Verve record label. And I didn't know what time it was. Recorded in Los Angeles, January 4th, 1957. And what a group with her. Harry Sweets Edison on that muted trumpet. So wonderful. Ben Webster. Everybody's wonderful. Ben Webster, tenor saxophone. Jimmy Rolls on piano. Barney Kessel on guitar. Red Mitchell on bass. Alvin Stoller on the drums. And before Billie Holiday, Mel Walker, Sunset to Dawn, recorded for the Savoy record label in Los Angeles, August 12th, 1950. Backed by Johnny Otis Orchestra. And before that, Sidney Kite and his Piccadilly Hotel Band with Me. It's the same title as the autobiography of Katharine Hepburn, which is really good. It's a good autobiography. Also, there's a book about the making of the African Queen that I have, and that's awesome. Awesome. Anyway, has nothing to do with the Piccadilly Hotel Band. Recorded on the Regal record label in 1931. And the vocal on that, The Three Jinx. This is spelled with a G. And before that, Freddie Redd, San Francisco Suite, his Riverside album. And Minor Interlude, recorded October 2nd, 1957. He's on the piano, George Tucker on bass, and Al Dreers on the drums. This is an actual original record, and they print it all Dreers, not Al. Is it really A-L-L? And we started out that set. The set in the show. Yeah, another tune I play around this time of year. I can't help but think of Chuckles. You get the little slider, and you get the spearmint, the orange, the yellow, and the licorice. I guess lemon. Anyway, this is a Tenor Conclave, the title tune of the Prestige All-Stars. Hank Mobley, Al Cohn, Zoot Sims, and John Coltrane. That's the four tenors on this. Record for Prestige Records, September 7th, 1956. Backed by Red Garland on piano, Paul Chambers on bass, and A.T.R. Taylor, Konakamika drums. And here's the order I do like to tell you, although it's after the fact. Maybe you should play it again. At the start, you had first Hank Mobley, then John Coltrane, then Zoot Sims, and then Al Cohn. Later, you have a trading of a fours. And first, it's Mobley and Coltrane, and the second is Cohn and Sims. And it's so great. I love that. It's like the universe exists inside that whole song. Well, the universe lost somewhere. At least our mortal coil did. So I'll play a little something by him right now.

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You think I stay around, while you just play around. 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I know you love to fly, my fine feathered friend. 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
1: Paul here. 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Yeah, I know. Jack, you've never heard anything like this. Blazing, red hot, vintage rock and roll, country and western, and rhythm and blues on Backwoods. I coined the term. Every Saturday morning from 10 to 12 with John Funky. Don't mention that name. 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Backwoods. It's more than a radio show. It's the tip of the icebox.

Oh, hey. How you doing out there, everybody? At just about 3:03, you are tuned to 88.1 FM WMBR in Cambridge. This is Coffee Time. My name is Angeline Grant. No, wait a minute. Coming to you from the basement of the Walker Memorial Building on the campus of MIT. This is Coffee Time. My name is Angeline Grant, and I hope you're doing okay. I hope you're feeling good out there, everybody. I'm thrown off a little bit here in this new control room, but I'm very thankful to the team that put it together. I mean, we had expert. I mean, seriously, expert fingers putting this together. Anyway, and here I am doing my best, but thank you to the listener who sent me that message. Thank you. How about Yves Montand? Finished off that last set with Tournesol, means sunflower. It's springtime in Paris, and it's young love, and there you go. It's from a 10-inch I have here from Decca Records. Yves Montand Sings from 1951. Before that, Inez Jones. Have you met Miss... not Miss. Have you met Inez Jones? That's what the title is. Recorded for Riverside Records, and we heard Happy. Recorded in Berkeley, California, May 27th, 1957. There's a beautiful Oscar Moore on guitar. Carl Perkins on piano, Curtis Counts on bass, Bill Douglas on the drums. And before Inez, we had Lucky Millinder in his orchestra with I Want a Tall, Skinny Latte. No, I Want a Tall, Skinny Papa, recorded for Decca Records, February 18th, 1942, at Sister Rosetta Tharpe and the Ensemble. And the Barry, that was a Barry solo, right? Right? I believe. If it was, it was Ernest Purse. And before that, how about Greta Keller? So we had some ladies there. This is The Ramblers, My Fine Feathered Friend, recorded also for Decca Records in Casino Hamdorf, Laren, the Netherlands, March 24th, 1938. I won't read you the personnel. It's big, The Ramblers. And before that, I play this often. I love it so much. I have it both in 1944, and then he re-recorded it again in 1956. That's Erskine Butterfield, Part-Time Boogie. There's a radio transcription from August 17, 1944. And before that, Django Reinhardt et le Quintet du Hot Club de France with Django's Dream, or Reverie, recorded on the Vogue record label in Paris in 1950. He's on guitar, Hubert Rostang on clarinet, Eugene Vies on guitar, André Jourdain on drums, and Emmanuel Sidieu on bass. Before that, the three sounds from the Blue Note record, Feeling Good. We heard It Could Happen to You, that classic wonderful tune. Recorded June 28, 1960. Gene Harris on the piano, and Andrew Simpkins on bass, and Bill Dowdy on the drums. That was a three of the sounds. And we started up the set with Sonny Rollins, who passed away. Grand old age, grand old career. The sound of Sonny, we heard What Is There to Say, recorded for Riverside, June of 1957. He's on the tenor saxophone, Sonny Clark on piano. I'll say it was Paul Chambers on bass and Roy Haynes on the drums. All right, we're going to keep moving another hour almost, not quite, before Sarah J. and Gorilla Got Me. And that's great. And did someone mention three sounds?

0: kind of tough now to say goodbye this way. Papa's gotta be rough now, so he can be sweet to you
1: another day. Bye bye bye, baby.

0: It's here to stay.
1: Till a moment ago, we were Mr. and Miss, discussing the weather, avoiding each other's eye.
0: Till a moment ago, when we happened to kiss, and we kissed the Mr. and Miss.

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Oh, hey. How are you doing out there, everybody, at just about 3:30? Well, not almost 3:30. 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This is Coffee Time. My name is Angeline Grant, and I hope you're doing okay. Hope you're feeling good out there, everybody. It's been some nice days. Yes, we're getting a little warm. We're getting warm. I'm not warm right now, unless there are pockets of warmth in the, and then pockets of real cold. So things are a little wacky down here as far as heat, but that's okay. You know what? I'm doing all right. I'm sitting here and I am communing with you. I don't know, with music like Stan Getz and Joao Gilberto. From Getz Gilberto on the Verve record label and Au Grand Amour, recorded March of 1963. Vocal on that was Joao Gilberto. Let me consult my information. Mr. Gilberto also on the guitar, Antonio Carlos Jobim on the piano, and Mr. Stan Getz on the tenor saxophone. And anybody else in there? If they are, they're not prominently listed on the album. Poor kids. And before that, a nice little number, Doris Day and Buddy Clark, my darling, very sweet. Recorded for Columbia Records September 22nd, 1948. And before that, we had the Golden Gate Quartet with Shoo Shoo Baby. It was an AFRS Jubilee radio show, although I don't have the number. Recorded approximately 1943, which is why I don't have the number. It's approximate. Henry Owens, Clyde Reddick, Willie Bill Johnson, Orlando Thad Wilson, and they had some piano with Conrad Frederick in there, the Golden Gate Quartet. And before that, clickety-clack, we had Alan Eager. Ooh, I like Alan Eager. All Night, All Frantic. Alan Eager, recorded for Savoy Records, July 15th, 1947. He's on the tenor saxophone. Terry Gibbs, that was on the vibes. Duke Jordan on piano, Curly Russell on bass, and Max Roach, Knock on the drums. And before that, Ernie Wilkins, Kenny Clark, septet. And Oz the Wizard. The album is just entitled Kenny Clark and Ernie Wilkins. Oz the Wizard is what we heard. It's the tune. Mr. Wilkins on the tenor saxophone and alto. He brought both Eddie Burt on trombone, Cecil Payne on the barry, George Ballow on a tenor or a barry, Hank Jones on piano, Wendell Marshall on bass, and Kenny Clark knocking the drums. That much I know. And we started out that set with Stanley Turrentine and the Three Sounds on Blue Note Records. Gee, Baby, Ain't I Good to You, recorded December 16th, 1960. Mr. Turrentine on the tenor sax, and once again, Gene Harris on piano, Andrew Simpkins on bass, and Bill Doughty on the drums. Well, I've played the Three Sounds. I can wait another few years. But, I mean, I got nothing against it. A little bit bangy on the piano, but they bring the blues. How you doing? You feeling all right? Got another half hour almost, not quite, before what will make you feel all right if you don't right now feel all right, and that's Sarah J. So here we go.

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0: Willis, oh my good Lord, show me the way. 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
0: enter in the chariot, travel alone.
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1: Enter in the chariot, travel alone.
0: Well, if you don't believe I've been baptized,
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1: Enter in the chariot, travel alone.
0: Singing, oh my good Lord.
1: Won't

Wow, there we go. With the Golden Gate Quartet, of course, we heard them in the first act. Well, we heard them in the third act, and now we hear them in the fourth act in the Golden Gate Quartet. This is an Show Me the Way from an NBC Thesaurus, that was a radio show, from the fall of 1941. And the lineup a little bit changed. I'll read the guys that were here before. Willie Johnson, Henry Owens, and Arlandis Wilson. But this time, instead of Clyde Riddick, we've got William Langford, the fabulous William Langford. So that's the Golden Gate Quartet. And before that, how about Little Milton and Hard Luck Blues? Did sound like a hard story in the lyrics. It's from his Stax album, Blues and Soul, recorded in Memphis in 1974. And yeah, fantastic. And before that, Bill Johnson and his musical notes with Pretty Eyed Baby, recorded in RCA Victor in 1947. It is a very interesting, Marv Goldberg pages about Bill Johnson. I'll link that in the playlist. It'll be on blog, coffeetime.blogspot.com in a few minutes. I'll post the playlist. And it was a controversy about who wrote it. Was it Mary Lou Williams? And she ended up Snub Mosley then sued her. And then Bill Johnson, who had been in Snub Mosley's band, Mary Lou Williams sued him. So it was like a rondelay of suits there on who wrote Pretty Eyed Baby, because I guess it became somewhat of a little hit there back in the 40s. And before that, the King Cole Trio, Monday Again, recorded for Capitol Records, but for some crazy reason not issued, recorded December 29th, 1947. Nat King Cole on piano and vocal, Irving Ashby on guitar, and Johnny Miller on the bass. And before that, Joe Roland with the Bethlehem album. Not the most flattering photo of him, but it's a beautiful design by my friend Burt Goldblatt. Wonderful, back in the day. Joe Roland with Sweet Lorraine, recorded March of 1955. He's on the vibes. Dick Garcia was on that tasty guitar. Freddie Redd, once again here on Coffee Time, on the piano. Dante Martucci on bass, and Ron Jefferson on the drums. And we start out that set with the Poll Winners, Ride Again. That's I'll give it to Barney Kessel as the lead, because it's Barney Kessel, colon, the Poll Winners, Ride Again, and Bedeedle Dee-Doo, recorded for Contemporary Records in Los Angeles, August of 1958. Barney Kessel on guitar, once again here on Coffee Time. He's fantastic. Shelly Mann on drums, and Ray Brown on the bass. They're riding the carousel, or the merry-ground, let's be precise, on the cover. Well, stay tuned for Sarah Jane Grohley. Got me in all the great shows here on our great station. I have one more song for everybody, and I'll see you next week. Bye-bye.

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2: 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May I suggest Subject to Change? I'm sorry. That show's not remotely listenable.
3: 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This message brought to you by medical professionals and WMBR DJs united against Subject to Change, as well as listeners like
4: Lisa.
5: This is Sam, a man who knows his road safety, always at the alert. Sam knows people get careless when ice cream vans are about. Stop! Phew, that was close. Quickly, Sam's on the spot. He points out the danger. Don't dash across the road. Use a zebra crossing. If there isn't one, stop. Look right, look left, then right again. If all is clear, cross the road. Like Sam, always help one another and never let anything distract you from road safety. Stop! Beep. That ice cream could have been you. Be like Sam. Help one another, and remember, don't dash across the road.
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It's WMBR in Cambridge, 88.1. We are back swinging once again, returning to you for week two in the midst of our summer season. In the background, our opener, as always, the late, great, beloved, and the now very much missed Jesse Hector. The Hammersmith Gorillas giving us Gatecrasher, kicking off and welcoming you to another edition of Gorilla Got Me.

0: seen a lot of people looking for a moonbeam. You got lost in the jet stream.
1: Yes, everybody wants some. Some Van Halen there, women and children first record. Always party time when the VH is on in the background. We went to go see DLR Diamond Dave last Sunday. And let me tell you, he still has it. He's still the ringmaster. He's still the entertainer. Yes, his voice is not there. And, you know, we knew that going in. He doesn't have his voice anymore. The guy is like early 70s now. He doesn't, you know, he can't do his karate splits in the air. He can't, you know, do all these karate chops, acrobats, you know, and hit these high-pitched notes that he used to do. But I have to say, Diamond Dave is still a world-class entertainer. He's still the ringmaster. He's still like the Liberace of hard rock, the Frank Sinatra of hard rock, an absolute entertainer. And that's what he delivered that night. I came out of that place like super, super happy and such a great mood. Smiles on my face the whole night. Played all the top Van Halen tunes, like a couple of nuggets. He had some great stories. He talked a bit about his childhood because he actually grew up here in Massachusetts before he moved to Pasadena. He lived in Swampscott and he lived in Brookline, Massachusetts. And he got a little choked up, actually. He was talking about his childhood here and spending time at the beach and his dad and stuff. And it was very, very, very sincere, he was being. He was getting choked up. It was a really fun show. And yeah, his voice wasn't there, but he was really smart. He knows his voice isn't there anymore. So he brought along these fantastic backup singers. And these guys were cool. They're all dressed in leather. He was dressed in leather. He came out in all leather overalls with a leather jacket, then changed his jacket like numerous times, you know, just like Liberace would. Completely smiling the whole entire time. Total entertainment he delivered. So I was all on board with the show. It was fantastic. Diamond Dave still at it at 72, 73 years old. Okay, something else in there. Some new music from The Prize, the latest from this Melbourne power pop band. This is their release from the tail end of 2025, their latest album, In the Red. It's released out on Ghana Records. It was the song Down on the Street. A couple of the band members also play in the band Loose Lips, who we've played you a bunch here on GGM. Also, the guitarist Ethan was in Chubby and the Gang. You can find the band. They'll be coming to the States. They're on the Goner Fest lineup for this year. The 23rd annual Goner Festival is happening, as always, in September. They've posted up the lineup there. And yes, The Prize are included on that. Be cool if they did some gigs here and there around in the country. Okay, jumping back to 1966 for this insane, just nutso of a tune. This Canadian psych rocker, garage freak beat mishmasher, mosher. It's insane. It's so great. From David Clayton Thomas and the Bossmen, 1966 Roman Records, Brainwashed. And the most excellent lyrics going on in that one, too. I love the beginning one. He's something about he's sleeping in the city dog pound, or he's... They found him in the dog pound. You have to go back and listen to it. There's so many good lines in the song. Oh, you better believe it, honey, he says. Great one in there. All right, we also heard something from Fritz Modern. That one from 1983. Yes, Dutch punk off their Six Met album, Sesame Street. If it sounded slightly familiar, it's a little Dutch ode to Sesame Street. Sesame Straat from Fritz Modern. UK subs in there, Tomorrow's Girls, 1979, and I want to wish a very happy belated birthday to Mr. Charlie Harper, lead singer of the UK subs. He turned 82 years old last week. Absolutely crazy. Still going at it. Still looks great. Just a super sincere guy. We want to wish him the best here at GGM. Happy birthday, Charlie. Some more new music thrown in there. Psyched to hear some new material from this band out of Nashville. It's the band Gun. They have a new one out on Poison Vision Records. It's the Death Dealer EP. I really dig this band for multiple reasons. Anyways, they're giving us another solid release. This one is, yes, an EP. So we have four new precision slasher cuts, hardcore cuts from these guys. Friday Night Stakeout was the tune we played. And loving that video for Maladjusted Discourse, too, you know? All the gals with the guns, you know? There's just, yeah, these guys got multiple reasons why I like them. Never mind, like, the great production, the whole California style that they're going for, and they grasp it so well. The other thing is the lead singer, Nico, he's got this other cool post-punk, like, synth-pop band that he does. Total opposite of the hardcore band. Total opposite. But, hey, I can dig it. I appreciate it. He's obviously into good music. There you have it. More to come from Gunn. Some Runaways thrown in for good measure there off Waiting for the Night 77 with School Days. We heard from our beloved and very much missed mascot, the late, the great Jesse Hector. This was his band, the Gatecrashers, from 1999. So amazing, so heavy, so rockin'. Love and miss Jesse immensely. And as we mentioned last week, we will be doing a proper and full-on dedication tribute to him in the weeks to come. At the top, we had a wild and crazy rocker from Desira with the female-fronted vocals there on that one from 1976 out on Thunder Records. It's a cool one. Starts off slow and gets pretty wild and crazy. All about a gorilla, entitled Gorilla. Yes. I hope you dug that one, and that started us out here on another edition of the Rejects, Rebels, and Assorted Losers of Rock and Roll. It's GGM time for another Friday right here at WMBR in Cambridge. We're so glad to be back with you this summer season. Sarah J., your high priestess of rock and roll, your gal pal, Sister Sarah J. I want to thank each and every one of you for all of your very nice well wishes last week, your texts, your emails, everybody that contacted me last week, just welcoming me back, and all of your very sweet messages. I really appreciate that. It made me so happy to read all of those, and just so happy to hear from everybody. Glad to be back in business, glad to be rocking, banging heads, and most importantly, having a good time all of the time. If you do wish to contact myself, 617-253-8810, please do text on over. 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Okay, and we're going to jump back into the music. This is new from Sweeping Promises. 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

I hope you are enjoying our background music for today on Gorilla Got Me. It's coming from the Enjoy record label, brought to you by Mr. Curtis Ousley, one and only King Curtis, the fabulous King Curtis with Soul Twist, 1962. Yes, Enjoy Records. At just a couple of minutes, 4 minutes past the tip-top rock 5 o'clock hour, right here at WMBR in Cambridge. Kicking into high gear, our second week here of our summer season. The Rejects, Rebels, and Assorted Losers back for another blast. A little blast-a-rooney. And blasting you through that second set of rock and roll, Dion Lunadon has released a collection of rare gems. This one, Volume 1, 2016 through 2026, 10 years. That's kind of nuts. Out on his own Beast Records there. That one was entitled Crush. Some Rolling Stones before that off It's Only Rock and Roll. I would like to personally thank Fifi of Teen Generate for posting that the other day. It got me thinking a lot that I couldn't get it out of my head, so decided to throw it on the show. He is someone online I totally coincide with musically. I feel like he's, whatever he posts, I feel like it's something that I would always post. I feel like his record collection is my record collection. I feel like a kinship to his musical taste. And he's such a great, great person as well to top it all off. And owns the best bar in Japan, top down. So if you ever happen to be in Japan, you need to stop in at Poor Cow. Hanging around London town about 10 years earlier or so, 66, coming from Creation. And always had that one guy that looked like, can't think of his name now, the one guy in Creation that looked like Ronnie Wood. Totally looked like Ronnie Wood when he was in The Byrds before the Rolling Stones. Creation giving us Biff Bang Pow. But yeah, if you put the two of them together, they looked identical, like brothers. Same face, same nose, same black, puffed up mod hair. Once again, Creation, Biff Bang Pow. We took the party over to Detroit for some Motor City 5, MC5, off back in the USA. 1971, the year I was born, playing Call Me Animal in honor of Michael Davis. Today is his birthday. He's no longer with us. He would have been 83 years old today. Passed away back in 2012. The mighty bass player for the MC5. Sad to think that all of those guys are no longer with us. Once again, happy birthday, Michael. We also played you some Nawabum from the band Goldsmith. This band was a formation after the new wave of British heavy metal band Bitches Sin. Yes, coming out in 1982, Life is Killing Me. Super catchy, super great. The production's a little tinny, little thin, but what do you want from some of these, you know, one-off, one-single bands? A lot of these were, you know, DIY, one-off teenagers. Just, you know, just like a lot of those Kill by Death bands. Just, you do what you gotta do. And that's the brilliance of a lot of these bands. Life is killing me. And it ain't that the truth, you know? We're all just trying to get through this thing called life. Like, sometimes crawling through. Or clawing through, shall we say, on some days. Claw, crawl, whatever it is you have to do. Okay, a couple more before that to complete that set. Brand new one from the Barcelona band Suicidas. They have a new one out on La Vida SM Muse. These guys have been out for, yeah, like 10 plus years, putting out pretty solid music. And this latest one, Canciones Malditas, is pretty polished sounding. Speaking of Goldsmith, who we heard after that, you could kind of hear the difference in production when the Suicidas to the Goldsmith came on. Actually, to my ears, you could tell the production was quite different. This one sounding so full, and then when the Goldsmith came on, still a fabulous song, no doubt. But anyways, sounds great. I'm for one. You don't need the fancy production. Not that this is fancy. I'm always the less is more kind of sound. The stripped down raw sound is for me. This one just had some sort of like a full surrounding type of sound. Anyways, I don't know what I'm trying to say. Suicidas, it sounds great. Peligro Social is the song you heard.
At the top, more new music coming from Sweeping Promises. Originating here in Massachusetts, they're now setting up shop there in Lawrence, Kansas. Have a big tour booked up coming up in the next few months. They'll be back here in Boston. Deep Cuts in Medford, to be exact. They're booked for two nights in November. Tickets are on sale. I'm assuming that's going to sell out. Their new album, it's released out on Sub Pop. You Say I Romanticize, Shooting Shadows. They are from Sweeping Promises. Rounding it all up here at WMBR in Cambridge, 88.1, all of your rejects, rebels, and assorted losers, hosted by your high priestess of rock and roll, Sarah J. Back to you on your Friday afternoons, 4 to 5:30. Your gal pal Fridays, Angeline Grant, Coffee Time, Sarah J, GGM, back-to-back attack, prepping you and preparing you for the weekend. Text on over 617-253-8810, WMBR.org, streaming live online, archives, concert report, the new summer season schedule, our new program guide, PDF up there posted up on the website, which I was kindly told by Mr. Richie Poo Pontius of the Pontoon Palace. I mentioned last week that your program guides would be mailed out to you, and apparently those haven't been mailed out for the past couple of years, and I was informed by him that, yes, that those haven't been mailed out for quite some time now. So you can find that up on our website. Thank you. Oh, Richie Poo! Of course, don't you miss Pontoon Palace every Thursday morning, 6 to 8. Rise and shine early with Rock and Roll Richie. Okay, thanks for sticking around with us, the Gorilla and I. We have 20 minutes or so left of the program. We're going to shuffle into our last set. We have some new music from Memo PST out of Los Angeles and a couple other new tunes, and we'll see what else we can squeeze in. WMBR in Cambridge, GGM.

on Little Queenie, entitled Dead Beat. That tune, Dug a Hole, you can find White Lipstick. They're playing tonight over at O'Brien's, along with the Idolizers down from New Jersey. Typhoid Mary from Providence, and the Stigmatics also on that bill tonight at O'Brien's. Jumped over to Spain, Madrid, Spain there, playing you lots of Automatic Lovers. The past couple of years on GGM, they have their new full-length Wop Shoe Wop. Wasting Time this week from the boys. More new tunes, this time down to New York City, Brooklyn Way for the Corporate Plants. So check it out. This is a new band, or newish band, from Cindy. Cindy B. from the Lunatics. She was the guitar player for the Lunatics. They put out a full-length in 2025. They now have a new EP. This one's entitled Corporate Plants 2, T-O-O. That tune we played you was Face, and also Cindy has her own rock and roll radio show down in New York City. It's called Soyorn Radio, an internet collective that she runs, and her show, she's Cindy Half Rats, rock and roll radio show, GGM approved and endorsed. We also talked about doing a double duo DJ night together down there in New York City. Looking forward to that very soon. So there you go, Corporate Plants. Once again, the song Face. Memo PST up at the top. I Was a Fiend, that new tune. The new album is entitled Internal Actors. This latest out on In the Red Records. That one sounded real good. Looking forward to playing you more from their latest record. Concluding yet another episode edition of Gorilla Got Me. Thank you for spending your afternoon with the Gorilla and I. We hope to see you back here 4 to 5:30 next Friday for the Rejects, Rebels, and Assorted Losers of Rock and Roll. Have a good time all the time this weekend. Be safe. Leaving you with this one and wishing Nico McBrain of Iron Maiden a happy birthday. 74 years old today. I'm also wishing my son a happy birthday. It is his birthday today. He's 19. He turns 19 years old today. It's crazy. And this is also one of his favorite bands. We'll take it back to the Peace of Mind days, the first album that Nico played on with Maiden. Up the irons, all. This is WMBR in Cambridge, 88.1.

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0: Welcome to Between the Lines, presenting news and analysis of critical issues affecting our communities, the nation, and the world. I'm Scott Harris. This week we present Peter Kornbluh, director of the Cuba Documentation Project at the National Security Archive, who talks about the Trump regime's oil blockade of Cuba and threats of a U.S. military invasion. Martha Guzman-Aceves, a former EPA administrator who examines recent U.S. hazardous chemical disasters and the Trump administration's rollback of federal safety regulations and inspections. And Ben Grosda with Reporters Without Borders, who summarizes his group's 2026 World Press Freedom Index report, focusing on threats to a free press globally and in the U.S. under Donald Trump. But first, we begin with a summary of some of the week's underreported news stories.
1: Within hours after the January 3rd U.S. military operation that kidnapped Venezuelan President Nicolas Maduro, U.S. Secretary of State Marco Rubio was on the phone with Venezuelan Vice President Delcy Rodriguez. Also on the call was Delcy's brother-in-law, Jorge Rodriguez, leader of the nation's legislature, and Trump's unofficial advisor, Mauricio Claver Carón, a right-wing Cuban-American operative. The Florida lawyer is now Trump's unofficial viceroy of Venezuela, working to implement the administration's plan for reviving oil production in the country and working directly with interim president Delcy Rodriguez. Claver Carón served as president of the Inter-American Development Bank until he was fired after an independent ethics investigation in 2022 found misconduct. The Washington Post reports that Claver Carón pressured the Venezuelan government to hire Centerview Partners, a New York financial firm, to restructure the government's $170 billion debt. Some State Department officials have raised questions over Claver Carón's potential conflicts of interest and the lack of oversight of his activities in oil-rich Venezuela, which under Trump is emerging as a new U.S. colony. Louisiana's first liquefied natural gas, or LNG terminal, Sabine Pass, quickly became one of the state's largest sources of climate warming pollution, releasing more greenhouse gases than the state's largest oil refineries. But the Grist reports that an even larger source of greenhouse emissions is on the way. The sprawling Louisiana LNG facility being built by the Australian company Woodside Energy near Lake Charles is projected to produce substantially more emissions than every LNG export terminal built in the U.S. so far, and according to analysis of state and federal records, will exceed the dozens of LNG projects proposed for the next 10 years. Louisiana LNG is projected to emit 9.5 million tons of greenhouse gases annually. In 2023, 170 scientists signed a letter urging then-President Joe Biden to halt the expansion of LNG terminals, warning that the growing use of liquefied natural gas will put us on a continued path toward escalating climate chaos. Biden paused the permitting of new LNG terminals in early 2024, but after Donald Trump returned to the White House in 2025, he reversed the course. Trump has now rolled back several regulatory barriers that had slowed the development of LNG infrastructure, now fast-tracking nationwide industry projects. Dan Osborne, a union pipefitter and an independent U.S. Senate candidate in Nebraska, is on track to take on incumbent GOP Senator Pete Ricketts of the billionaire Ricketts family, who built their immense wealth from TD Ameritrade and owned the Chicago Cubs baseball team. The race is shaping up to be a classic battle between working-class populist values and Ricketts' enormous wealth, which has dominated Nebraska's politics for over a decade. Osborne came within 7 points of defeating GOP Senator Deb Fischer in 2024 after the Democratic candidate pulled out of the race. Osborne, who is personally feeling the strain of the current affordability crisis, fears he may lose his house after quitting his job to run for political office full-time. After his campaign 2 years ago, Osborne started the group Working Class Heroes to support independent working class candidates for political office like himself. Osborne's campaign this year is focused on support for labor, kitchen table economics, and fighting political corruption. When asked why he's running again, Osborne says, in America, a mechanic can beat a billionaire. This is the foundation of our democracy, the American dream. Osborne insists he, as an independent union candidate, wants to prove that. This week's news summary was compiled by Bob Nixon. For Between the Lines, I'm Anna Manzo.

0: On May 20th, the Trump administration indicted retired 94-year-old Cuban leader Raul Castro, the surviving brother of Fidel Castro, and five others on charges of murder and conspiracy. The indictment stems from the 1996 Cuban military shooting down of two small planes which killed four pilots of the Miami-based anti-Castro Cuban exile group Brothers to the Rescue, accused of violating Cuban airspace. The 30-year-old indictment announced in Miami on Cuban Independence Day came 5 months after the U.S. began enforcing a blockade to prevent oil deliveries to the island nation that's triggered a humanitarian crisis. The lack of electricity has halted most commerce, hospital care and treatment, agriculture and transportation. This economic hardship comes on top of Washington's 66-year-long economic embargo against Cuba. 1 week before the U.S. indictment of Raul Castro, President Trump's CIA director John Ratcliffe traveled to Havana to meet with Cuban government officials. Reports on the May 14th meeting indicate Ratcliffe delivered an ultimatum that demanded Cuba's communist government make fundamental changes with the implicit threat of military action if they fail to comply. There's speculation that the Trump regime may be contemplating an operation against Cuba similar to the Pentagon's January 3rd kidnapping of Venezuela's President Nicolas Maduro, claiming it was a law enforcement action. Your reporter spoke with Peter Kornbluh, director of the Cuba Documentation Project at the National Security Archive. Here he talks about the Trump regime's escalating pressure campaign against Cuba that could portend a U.S. military invasion.
1: Well, this was a 1-2 punch in what is an escalating campaign of economic warfare and now military threats to attack Cuba, decapitate the leadership, and basically terminate the Cuban Revolution. The 1-2 punch was, one, CIA Director John Ratcliffe going to Cuba, meeting with Cuban intelligence officials and with the grandson of Raul Castro, who's known as Raulito, Little Raul. And this mission was an overt mission. I think many of your listeners know that the CIA is known for its many covert operations in Cuba, going all the way back to the days of the Bay of Pigs and Operation Mongoose and ZR Rifle, the code name for all the assassination plots against the Castros. But now the CIA director was on an open trip, essentially, to basically tell the Cuban leadership, look, President Trump wants you to do certain things. If you don't do them, then we're coming after you. And that was basically the bottom line of his message. As he was leaving Cuba, the administration leaked word that in the coming days thereafter, they were going to indict Raul Castro. And that was the kind of two-punch of this double whammy. On the surface of it, it might not sound very threatening, but you have to remember that this was the modus operandi that the Trump administration used in Venezuela. They indicted Nicolas Maduro, and then they sent a Delta Force team in to seize him, basically kidnap him. That operation took the lives of 32 Cuban security agents who were there to guard Nicolas Maduro from exactly that type of operation. They all lost their lives. So the kind of escalation of pressure was very dramatic over these last 10 days or so. And we've entered a period of great stress where there is high alert in Cuba that the United States may launch a military attack. And I think growing fears throughout the United States, people who care about Cuba and care about peace and justice, that Trump might actually kind of take out his frustrations for not having a solid victory in Iran by swooping in and trying to claim Cuba as a vassal state of the United States of America.
0: Peter, I wanted to get your speculation on what might be in the works for Cuba vis-a-vis the Trump regime and what they may be planning. How do you think the Cuban military will respond if the U.S. does conduct some operations inside Cuba? What do you think the response of the Cuban population would be after this horrible oil embargo creating a hellish life day to day, as well as that's on top of a 66-year economic embargo that's been in place?
1: Well, the Cuban population is suffering, and they are trying to get through every hour and every day with just enough food on the table and and some degree of escaping the heat. The Cuban population are consumed with daily survival. They're not really focusing on the idea of nationalism and defending their country. There will be many Cubans who want change one way or the other at this point because the situation is so onerous and insufferable for them. The Cuban military is going to have a very difficult time. Cuban military is antiquated, does not have the resources. They don't have access to oil either. The United States special operations teams, the Delta Forces, et cetera, are extremely formidable, as they showed in Caracas, where not a single U.S. soldier was injured in that attack, which was very quick. The United States can conduct surgical strikes and swift incursions in Cuba, in and out. They don't have to have boots on the ground to do considerable damage to the island, to the government, to the infrastructure, to the security divisions of the Cuban government, which will obviously be targeted first. But the real question is what happens then? Does that necessarily lead to regime change? Even going in and kidnapping Raul Castro, who's about to turn 95 years old, that would not change anything in the Cuban leadership, to tell you the truth. He's not president. He's a figurehead leader. He's a historical leader, but he is not really involved in the day-to-day governing of Cuba right now. So, and if we destroy Cuba, then, you know, basically it's going to be up to the U.S. taxpayer to pick up all those pieces. We're going to have to pay for it to be reconstructed. The alternative is that President Trump can come to a negotiated solution with the Cuban leadership, claim victory, maybe get his name slapped on a hotel in Varadero Beach, and then just tell the American public, look, I did what my predecessors couldn't do. You know, I pushed the Cubans and they opened up and now it's the end of communism, et cetera, et cetera. I mean, all that blarney and bluster would be fine if there's a peaceful solution, which makes far more sense for immediate, short-term, medium-term, and long-term U.S. interests in Cuba and the Caribbean.
0: That was Peter Kornbluh, director of the Cuba Documentation Project at the National Security Archive, and co-author with William Leo Grand of Back Channel to Cuba. Find links to Kornbluh's recent commentaries on the Trump campaign against Cuba and related analysis by visiting our Between the Lines website at btlonline.org. On May 21st, an overheating chemical tank holding 6,500 gallons of methyl methacrylate at an aerospace facility in Garden Grove, California, triggered mandatory evacuations affecting 50,000 residents across Orange County. The tank was later safely cracked and depressurized, ending the immediate threat where no one was injured. But 5 days later, on May 26th, another chemical disaster struck when a tank holding 600,000 gallons of a caustic chemical known as white liquor exploded at a paper mill in Longview, Washington. 11 workers were killed at the site. Between the Lines' Melinda Tuhu spoke with Martha Guzman Aceves, the former Region 9 Administrator for the U.S. Environmental Protection Agency under President Biden, which covers California, Arizona, Nevada, Hawaii, 3 U.S. territories, and 148 tribal nations. She's currently a volunteer expert with the Environmental Protection Network, made up of hundreds of former EPA staffers from all levels of the agency. Here she talks about the importance of protecting workers and communities from toxic emissions and her concern that under the Trump administration, protective regulations and inspections are being rolled back.
2: It's something that many of us don't often see in our daily world about the risk of many of the chemicals that we depend on as a society. Many of them, oil derivatives that are used in this case for plastics, and the other case, the glue that's used for, it looked like they were making some sort of paper products. So, you know, just used throughout all of our economic needs, and a reminder of just the importance of having all regulations, not for not having a robust economy, but to having a safe workforce and a safe communities. And these are unfortunately very difficult ways to remind ourselves of the importance of these rules. And it's not about preventing economic activity. It's about having the balance of having safe jobs and having safe communities. And they do not have to be in conflict. And one of the rules that is currently in debate, but is not subject to the facility in Garden Grove. So I want to be clear about that. But there are these risk management plans and the rulemaking that the Trump administration is essentially rolling those back. But this facility wasn't subject to it. So even if we get back to the rules under the Biden administration, this facility still would not have been subject to it, because even under us, we were limiting the coverage to basically there's like categories of toxicity and inflammability of different chemicals and these different constituents. And this particular one, the methylcrylate MMA, that this facility was what led to the overheating of that chemical, it wasn't covered. I think we need to really approach all of these high risks, whether they're tier three, tier four, tier two, tier one. You know, I think the current regulations only deal with tier four, which are the most flammable. I think the facility in Washington was covered, and it was due to a different chemical, not the one that actually caused the actual combustion there either. But what we're looking for with these risk management plans is for facilities across the board, because different products are going to get developed, and having the approach of whether or not it's covered is not the approach. The approach should be, we accept that these chemicals have a risk, and we as an operator, as a company, are going to make sure that we're doing everything, putting everything in place to manage that risk. And to have protections in place that if one system fails, we have a backup. And what happened in Garden Grove is there was some baseline there of a good system, because they were actually tracking the heat of the tank, which alerted, but really had much of the response of US EPA, California's EPA, the local fire. It is the reason in large part that this facility didn't end up in a worse situation. Once again, government worked, you know, and it shouldn't have been required to come in. You know, this was preventable had there been better systems in place. Running drills, having inspections is incredibly, incredibly important. My understanding on the Toxic Substance Control Act, those toxic substances, which have a range of different types of inspections, those have dropped 36% since last year, since the Trump administration came in. The world of a difference that an inspector coming in, inspectors coming in, it's not just something they find. It's that the operator is kind of just refreshing the need to look at all the systems. They're going to find things more than an inspector would find things. But in preparation for an inspection, most of the time they're scheduled, frankly. So it really isn't about a gotcha. The practice of inspecting, the practice of having these plans and doing their own emergency drills is to just catch things that happen. There was some analysis that found that 58% of the tracked enforcement activities were like at the historically low levels.
0: That was Martha Guzman Aceves, a former EPA administrator under President Biden, now a volunteer with the Environmental Protection Network. Learn more about the weakening of federal regulation of hazardous chemicals by visiting our Between the Lines website at btlonline.org.

0: Reporters Without Borders, founded in France in 1985, defends and promotes freedom of information around the world while reporting on abuses committed against journalists and all forms of censorship. The group, known by its French acronym RSF, released their 2026 World Press Freedom Index on April 30th, which found for the first time over half of the world's countries now fall into the difficult or very serious categories for press freedom, the lowest scores in 25 years. The report concludes that journalism is increasingly criminalized around the world, where a growing number of reporters are subject to repression, including imprisonment and assassination. The RSF Index highlights the catastrophic situation in Gaza, where more than 220 Palestinian journalists have been killed by the Israeli army, with at least 70 of them slain while actively engaged in reporting. The Index on Press Freedom listed the United States as number 64 globally, dropping 7 places to an all-time low rating. RSF explicitly cited President Donald Trump's rhetoric, labeling journalists and media outlets he disagrees with as enemies of the people, combined with his government censorship, defunding of public broadcasters, the weaponization of government agencies to attack his critics and media companies, and multiple lawsuits targeting outlets critical of his policies as the single biggest threat to American press freedom today. Your reporter spoke with Ben Grosda, advocacy manager with Reporters Without Borders, who summarizes the 2026 World Press Freedom Index report, focusing on global trends and threats to a free press in the U.S. under Donald Trump.
1: For the first time since we've started reporting, the average score in all 180 countries that we monitor has never been so low. Over half the countries are in our bottom two categories of difficult or very serious. And just to put that in perspective, this category was only a small minority, about 13% in 2002 when we started monitoring. In that same year in 2002 when we started, 20% of the global population lived in a country where the state of press freedom was categorized as good. But 25 years later, it's less than 1%. So we've really both seen both the top scores get worse and also more countries fall into those bottom scores.
0: I wondered if you give some examples of the loss of press freedom on the world's continents. And we're not going to get to all the countries, obviously, but I wonder if you'd highlight some of the examples of the criminalization of journalism, repression of reporters and their news outlets, and certainly the assassination of journalists who offend the powerful. I think one of the worst examples of the repression of journalists is what's happened in Gaza over the last several years, where it really appears there's quite substantial evidence that Israel and its war in Gaza has targeted journalists for assassination.
1: Yeah, and we've seen videos with our own eyes of journalists who are literally trying to communicate with people holding cell phones up in one of the few places where they can still get internet access and just being killed with Israeli bombs. And so it is direct targeting of journalists. Statistically, we've seen over 220 journalists have been killed since October 7th, including at least 70 who were killed while doing their work. In addition to the killing of journalists, which is horrific, we've seen still an existing blockade against international journalists from entering Gaza. And so you basically have these journalists who are doing the best they can to do their work and being targeted and killed at the same time where the Israeli government is preventing international journalists from entering Gaza. And so we have people in the Middle East who are fighting every day to try to protect journalists in Gaza, in Palestine, from being attacked. But that is definitely one of the worst situations that we see. To your point on the legal threats, the legal indicator was actually our worst indicator, which means that there's a bigger increase in legal threats against journalists between last year and this year. In 3 out of every 5 countries, the legal situation for journalists actually got worse. And a lot of this is through this defense secrets and national security laws that have been used to target journalists. That obviously happens in Russia, Belarus, the Philippines, and India, and other places. But we're also seeing that in the U.S. with raids of journalists' homes, subpoenas against journalists, kicking journalists out of the Pentagon because supposedly trying to get classified information when all they're trying to do is go to the briefing room. So the legal threats against journalists are increasing a lot.
0: Reporters Without Borders World Press Freedom Index found that the United States has fallen 14 points since 2022 when that report was last issued. The same downward trend, the report says, that's seen in other regions in the world, including Eastern Europe, Central Asia, the Middle East and North Africa. I wondered if you give us the top line concern about the erosion of press freedom here in the United States.
1: What we see in the U.S. as a threat is Donald Trump and the Trump administration basically trying to control what information people get, and they're using a variety of things to make that happen. So they're not just strategically cutting off sources of information, but they're also amplifying sources of disinformation. Trump is attacking journalists. You know, he calls female journalists piggy. He is asking reporters which outlet they're from, and if he doesn't like that outlet, he's basically just yelling at their faces. He's weaponized the FCC into basically a bribery scheme where he'll threaten the station. The FCC will threaten them with regulation and then maybe force them to settle, which we've seen with Paramount and what was happening there with like the allegations against CBS. We've seen them restricting access, not just in the Pentagon, but kicking the Associated Press out of the newsroom for not using Gulf of America. They're trying to limit foreign journalists, how long foreign journalists can stay in the U.S. They're even deporting journalists that come from migrant communities, and that's having a massive impact on the ability for people that come from Spanish and other migrant communities to get reliable information.
0: That was Ben Grazda, advocacy manager with Reporters Without Borders. Learn more about RSF's 2026 World Press Freedom Index and the Trump regime's attack on the free press in the U.S. by visiting our Between the Lines website at btlonline.org.

0: 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Our theme music was written by Richard Hill and performed by Mikata. 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For Between the Lines, I'm Scott.
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1: 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And for the WMBR News Department, I'm Chuck Rosina. 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

0: 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We hope. The theme tonight is The Sweet Life, or La Dolce Vita in Italian. The first set was particularly sweet, I think, but as we progress through the rest of the hour, we may experience more bittersweetness. So here is a piece by Isaac Hollandsworth from the Jack Kerouac School of Disembodied Poetics.
1: How about giving me the names of some glands? Call out the names of some glands to me that you know.

0: guys are joined together and they make up some kind of liquid goo that does something for you in terms of your body's health. We call it a gland. Pancreas secretes this liquid. What about some other glands you can think of? Inflammatory illnesses.
1: Sweat glands.
0: You could have colitis. You could have arthritis. You could have ovarian cysts. You could have

0: 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The theme for the show tonight is The Sweet Life, La Dolce Vita. And we have more sweetness to come after this important message.
1: Ooh, I'm home.
2: This is your sofa speaking. I've been waiting for you all day.
1: Wait, hold on. I am being sweet talked by the couch?
2: That's right. Just sit down here on your comfy couch and don't move a muscle. Mm. Let's just sit and watch TV.
1: Oh, I really shouldn't.
2: Come in, let me give you some sugar. You still love chocolate, don't you?
3: Back off, couch man.
4: Dorothy?
3: I'm tired of what you're doing to my friend. Ayana, don't let him sweet talk you.
2: But baby...
3: That's enough from you. Let's go window shopping, girl. 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
2: Hello, everyone, and you are listening to Astral Signal, and I am DJ Hip Hop Haley, and yeah, this is, I guess, the first live episode, because I just got back in town, so yeah, I'm excited to kick off the season with the song Summer, the first time by Jean Harris, off of the album Astral Signal. So I hope you guys enjoy.